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The KBCZ's 8th Annual Music Festival this year will be on Saturday, August 29th, 2 p.m. to 7:30 p.m. at Garahan Park in Boulder Creek, just a couple miles north of town. And we're super proud to announce our lineup. Man, and thank you to all the bands who tried out. We received over 60 submissions from local and even out-of-state bands. And while they were all really wonderful and it was hard to choose, here's what we came up with. Headlining will be our local mountain favorite, the Coffis Brothers. You know them, you love them. They're an all-American rock and roll, Americana, acoustic folk, roadhouse R&B sounding band. And you don't want to miss it. It's going to be great having them perform here at home for us. It's going to be real. We just have a great lineup. Besides our headliners, we also have Trestles, who's a surf psych outfit from Santa Cruz. They're young. They formed in 2021, but they're making a name for themselves. Santa Cruz loves them, and so will you. We also have a super fun band. We have a 9-piece dance jam band called the Squid Row Orchestra. Expect soaring vocals, a soulful horn section, and deep grooves that leave plenty of room for the band's improvisational spirit. And most of all, yippee, expect to dance. Yay, I'll be on the dance floor for sure. I got toes that can't stand still when there's a good groove going. And then opening the show will be the Mother Corn Shuckers. The Mother Corn Shuckers are led by Che Miller, writing all original music that they call beer grass music. What a great way to start your day. I mean, it's already going to be 2 p.m. by then, so it'll definitely be beer grass time. Wink, wink. All right. For more information and tickets, go to kbcz.org. Hope to see you there. Definitely put it on your calendar, August 29th. All right, I've got 3 more community calendar events to tell you about. This one I've kind of been hyping all month. It's the Boulder Creek Farmers Market every Thursday at Junction Park, 1:30 to 5:30. 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Come check it out. 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All right. Let's see. Tonight, June 17th, Corazon de Leon in Ben Lomond will donate 10% of the day's sales to the San Lorenzo Valley Museum. So if you need a good excuse to eat out tonight, here it is. You'll be helping yourself, you'll be helping local businesses, and you'll be contributing to the San Lorenzo Valley Museum. That's tonight at Corazon de Leon in Ben Lomond. And last, guess what? Contra Dance at Park Hall this Friday. What? Yes, all ages and dance experience levels are welcome. This is an alcohol-free event, and snacks are available by donation. 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The music will be Against the Grain, and the caller is Cheryl Grobart. That's this Friday, June 19th, from 7 to 9:30. 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That's right. We're going to be contra dancing at Park Hall this Friday. So, I hope you heard something there that you'll be attending, especially that KBCZ Music Fest. You're tuned in to KBCZ. That was your community calendar. And now it's time for more great music here on the Wednesday afternoon drive time show, otherwise known as Sparkle Motion Commitment. I'm the Manta Ray, trying to make your commute the best part of your day. Next up, we've got a cute little duet
between Tom Jones and the Cardigans. So definitely keep it locked.

Babe Rainbow here at KBCZ. Babe Rainbow is an Australia band, and they will be performing right here in Santa Cruz on July 18th at the Rio Theater, if you're interested. Before that, we had Tom Jones and the Cardigans with Bringing Down the House. All right, next up, we've got Nino Agostino, Arturo Maria Ferrari, better known as Nino Ferrer, an Italian-born French singer and songwriter and author, born in 1934, passed away in 1998. Why are we playing him today? No really special reason. I'm just kind of a sucker for 1960s French music, and I hope you like it too. All right, here we go. Nino Ferrer with Mirza here at KBCZ.

And that was St. Paul and the Broken Bones with Full Moon. St. Paul and the Broken Bones is going to be touring with Trombone Shorty this summer, and they will be at a few locations in California. If you're interested, you'll probably have to drive at least a couple hours to go see them. But if you're interested, you can go check out their website. Before that, we had Nino Ferrer, our fun French music for the day. Hope you liked it. It's 5:20, and it's time for your KBCZ traffic report now. 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There's more online at travismartinplumbing.com, or the phone number is 831-461-4300. Well, the traffic right now seems to be moving smoothly throughout the San Lorenzo Valley. There are some little stop-and-go areas due to our daytime traffic control, which you can continue to expect Mondays through Fridays at multiple locations. The one here just south of town, I think they're estimated to be working on that through September. So we're just going to have to live with it for a while. And when they're done, it'll be glorious for a little while until the next project starts. There is a cool pedestrian safety improvement project in Felton right now, which hopefully will add some much needed pedestrian and bicycle safe routes through town there. So I'm kind of excited about those. Traffic looks pretty backed up from, well, not quite the fish hook, but, you know, pretty close all the way to Aptos still, and everything else looks good. So, you want some good driving tips and hacks? How about this? Give yourself plenty of time. Leave early, don't be late, and relax. And turn on KBCZ. Tune in and have a great drive. This is Sparkle Motion Commitment, your Wednesday afternoon drive time show. And actually, our goal here today is to make your drive the best part of your day by playing amazing music for you to listen to. Next up, we've got a gal. We all know her. We all love her. It's the late, great Aretha Franklin. 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

That song that was Into the Deep. Before that, we heard Django Django with Default and Oblivion with Drama, Aaron Fraser with Payback, and for you Aretha Franklin fans out there, You Are My Sunshine. And I do apologize for that song getting a little quiet on there for a minute, but we're all good now. Here in the station, the music is back on and it's sounding great. It's time now for your KBCZ weather report. If you're a small business owner, please consider being an underwriter for the weather report that happens during the Drive Time show once each hour, and you get your business mentioned in a very positive way associated with beautiful weather here at the radio station. All right, so here we go. No underwriter, but I'll still give you a report. Right now in Boulder Creek, California, it's 67 degrees. Out on the coast, it is 65 degrees. Now, looking towards the weekend, it seems like it's going to stay nice and warm for us. High of 76 tomorrow. On Friday, which is Juneteenth, our newest federal holiday, we're going to have a high of 72, and then it's going to warm up a bit for the weekend, a high of 78 on Saturday and 80 on Sunday. We will have some morning fog most of those mornings, the exception being Saturday that looks like it's going to stay sunny all day. All right, so out in Santa Cruz and along the coast of California, we still have a hazardous weather condition to report. This is in effect until tomorrow, due to the king tides and big surf. There is a risk of sneaker waves and strong rip currents, so the caution is to stay off jetties, piers, rocks, and other waterside infrastructure. As tempting as it may look, this is not a good day to be out on any structures or natural forms close to the sea. Again, big waves can come up at any time, and so just maybe, unless you're a pro, stay out of the water, and of course, never turn your back on the ocean. Speaking of the ocean, if you are a pro, the surf is beautiful and pumping, and it's off of some overlapping southerly swells, and the winds are staying light in town, so have fun if you know what you're doing out there, but definitely know your limits. Okay, so solstice is on Sunday, I think, summer solstice, longest day of the year, and we are having some beautiful long days. The sun is going to set tonight at 8:30, and it's going to rise tomorrow morning at 5:48. Giving you plenty of time to get your beauty sleep. But you got to go to bed kind of early, because that sunrise does peek through the window pretty early in the morning. Let's see. What else do you want to know? Oh, yeah. It's fun to talk about the moon. The moon right now is just a little bitty thing. It's a 10% waxing crescent. It's actually up in the sky right now. It rose this morning around 9, and it's going to set tonight around 9. So check it out. All right. That's your KBCZ weather report. Thanks so much for tuning in today. I'm the Manta Ray. Hey, this is Sparkle Motion Commitment, playing really cool music for you on your drive home, hoping to make your commute the best part of your day. I'm always open to requests. You know that. And it's always fun to hear from you. 831-703-4420 is the number here in the station. Hey, Mary Beth, are you listening? 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They went like hotcakes. 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

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One of the funnest things about being a DJ here is getting to know all the other goofball DJs that work here. It's a fun crew. It's a fun crew, and we'd love to have you join us. Okay, let's just get back to the music. That's what we're all about here. Today we've got another, about a quarter of an hour left together. And so let's keep it fun. Let's keep it upbeat and fun. We'll start out with some Santa Gold here with Lights Out. 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

0: Bob Moses and Elderbrook with Inner Light, Jungle back on 74, and Santi Gold with Lights Out here at KBCZ 89.3 FM Boulder Creek Community Radio. Keep it locked because we've got more great music coming your way. We've got Hard Rock for the Hump Day from 8 to 9, and then Platterpus Descending from 9 to 11 o'clock tonight. I have been told that the Aussie Freak of Boulder Creek is not going to be here with us tonight, but that's okay because Scotty K is covering for him, so you'll just get more of a great thing. Scotty K will be here with you. That means from 8 o'clock to 11 o'clock. We love it. I would like to thank our underwriters. Special thanks to Travis Martin Plumbing, who has been a longtime underwriter for our traffic report. We appreciate their support. As well, Creech Dental, Positive P Parenting, and Big Basin Electric have all been super supportive of the KBCZ Drive Time Show. Thank you so much to you for listening today. And that wraps up another great Wednesday afternoon. I'm the Manta Ray. This is Sparkle Motion Commitment. Just having a good time here with you every Wednesday. I'll be back again next week to do the same. All right, take care and have a great rest of your day. Thanks again for listening. This is KBCZ 89.3 FM, Boulder Creek Community Radio.
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But I wanna know for sure.

Hey there, this is Enrico Bermano inviting you to set your alarm for 2 p.m. till 4 p.m. on Thursdays for a little mountain grass, a little bluegrass, a little stuff recorded right at a festival, a lot of live recordings. Enjoy. We'll see you then. Bye.

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Do you know who wrote the El Paso trilogy? How little was little Jimmy Dickens? Which movie cowboy could call a mean square dance? Who sang a murder ballad to his kid as a lullaby? Find out the answers to these and other questions on Three Chords and the Truth, 10 a.m. to high noon every Wednesday on KBCZ.

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0: Alrighty, my friends, it's time for All That. This is your old pal, Scotty K, filling in for my good buddy.
1: I think I've heard of that guy.
0: Yes. I don't know if there's really only one way to rock. I think there might be a lot of ways. We're going to try and see how many different ways we can rock tonight. My name is Scotty K, sitting in for the Aussie Freak of Boulder Creek, who is out on assignment. We're going to kick off tonight with one of my all-time favorite vocalists ever. And the second album, his second solo effort, that would be. This is the title track. This one's called The Last in Line.

And so it was. Twisted Sister with the title track from their second full-length LP, You Can't Stop Rock and Roll. I love that one. Once upon a long ago, Twisted Sister was a band to be reckoned with. And then Stay Hungry came out, and it all changed. Before Twisted Sister, we heard the Helicopters with the song Leave a Mark from Overdrive. Is that the name of the record? Overdriver. That's right. Yes, that's right. Overdriver from 2025. They put out volume 3 of the album Cream of the Crap since then, but that's single tracks that have been available before, but maybe we'll hear something from that anyway, because that's the way I roll. And up at the top, Dio with the song The Last in Line. You're listening to Hard Rock for the Hump Day Show. My name is Scotty K. I'm here hanging out with you, covering for my good buddy, the Aussie Freak of Boulder Creek, who is out on assignment today. Let's see. Here's a... Which one should we do? How about let's do this one. This is the title track for the first album by Motley Crue. This is the original version of the title track as it was on Leather Records, the album that the band put out themselves. And this one is called Too Fast for Love on Hard Rock for the Hump Day.

From the album Lace and Whiskey, that is Alice Cooper with It's Hot Tonight. Before that, Queens of the Stone Age with the song No One Knows from Songs from the Deaf, Alice in Chains, It Ain't Like That from their first LP, Facelift. And Motley Crue with the original version of the song Too Fast for Love. It was like that on the Leather Records release. Excuse me. And it was not like that on the Elektra release. So there you go. It can be, however, found as a bonus track right now on the Too Fast for Love CD, which you probably are already knew. So that's good for you. Alrighty. Okay, we're going to get to the hard rock for the Hump Day top two in just a moment. But right now, here's a song special for Stephanie.

0: from the album Blackout. That is a long lost classic. Can't Live Without You. That one goes out to Stephanie. Alrighty. Now, here on the Hard Rock for the Hump Day show, each week, my good buddy, the Aussie Freak of Boulder Creek, presents the Hard Rock for the Hump Day top two. So I am also going to present the Hard Rock for the Hump Day top two. And this was this is my top two for the week, folks. So don't blame the Aussie Freak if you don't like him. But I did my own intro too because I didn't know if I was going to be able to find his. So without further ado, the Scotty K version of the Hard Rock for the Hump Day top two segment.
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1: Okay, so let's go.

The Pretty Reckless with the song Dear God from the upcoming album called Dear God. That is one of the top two songs. The other of the top two songs is Evanescence and About Us. You can ask me which one is number one and which one is number two, but I will tell you, I'm not going to tell you. You're listening to the Hard Rock from the Hump Day Show. My name is Scotty K.

A Platypus Descending, which is up next. This is the last one for the Hard Rock for the Hump Day Show. This one is called Forgotten in Space, Voivod and Orchestra on the Hard Rock for the Hump Day Show. My good buddy, the Aussie Freak of Boulder Creek, will be back next week. Until then, be well.

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0: 106 miles to Chicago. We got a full tank of gas, half a pack of cigarettes. It's dark, and we're wearing sunglasses. Hit it.
1: Welcome, friends, to another edition of Platypus Descending. My name is Scotty K. Thank you to Scotty K for the Hard Rock for the Hump Day show. And all kinds of cheers go out to my good buddy, the Aussie Freak of Boulder Creek. And yes, tonight on the show, today's theme is 40 songs by 40 bands. Can we do it? Can we play 40 songs by 40 bands in a two-hour period of time? We're going to try. We'll see how well we do. And at the end, I'll let you know if we did it. But I think we'll do all right. Okay, moving right along. What shall we start with? Well, this is as good a place as any to start. Let's start with a punk anthem. This one's by Black Flag, and it's called Rise Above on Platypus Descending.

0: All righty, that one's for Bernie. That one's called Benny the Bouncer by ELP, Emerson, Lake, and Palmer. And yes, Benny the Bouncer sounds like a mighty pleasant cat. Before that, Packin' Blankets by the Eels from the album Days of the Galaxy. Mountain with Mississippi Queen and Black Flag with the song Rise Above. You're listening to Platypus Descending. My name is Scotty K. We're going to try and get 40 songs by 40 bands packed into this two-hour show. And right now, here's a song by the band Ween. Now, you know, we all know, especially those of us who are Ramones fans, we all know that when you count in a song, you count in four. Sometimes you count in three. Less often you count in five. But Ween, I think, pulled out all the stops when they counted in this one.
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Now, how on earth would I figure to play Dark Star by the Grateful Dead in a two-hour show when I'm trying to get 40 songs by 40 bands all packed into one show? Dark Star is going to take up so much time, but alas, it does not. It's the single version of Dark Star. That one was recorded in the studio. That's the version of Dark Star that nobody seems to care about, but I think it's kind of neat. Grateful Dead with Dark Star, that's the single version. Before that, the Rolling Stones with a song called She Said Yeah. Before that, Scatterbrain with Sonata Number 3, and up at the top, Ween with the song Wayne's Pet Young. And this one goes out to my buddy Zach. This is Blue Oyster Cult. They could be singing about this summer that's happening right now. They could be singing about the summer that happened when this record came out in 1974. They are definitely not singing about the summer in 1967. This one is called This Ain't the Summer of Love on Platypus Descending.

hustle, no rock and roll, unless your name's Brewster, cause Brewster's a punk. Parents let go cause it's magic in the air, criticizing rap shows you're out of order. Stop looking, listen to the phrase and Fred Astaire's, and don't get offended while Mace Do-Si-Do's your daughter. A tri-camera roll system is now set, fly around the store under Daisy Productions. It stands for the inner sound, y'all, in your Quebec, that the action's not a trick, but show me the function.

The Bad Brains with the song Black Dots. That one showed up. It showed up later. It showed up on a release called Black Dots, which was an old thing that they had recorded sometime before they released it. I think it was recorded before the first album, even. The first album, of course, came out in 1982. It was a cassette-only release, which was a little frustrating for those of us who are vinyl enthusiasts. But it came out on a record label called Roar. Roar was it was an acronym for Reach Out International Records, and they were a cassette only label, which was really weird. I don't know why you would want to do such a thing, but that's what they did. And the first Bad Brains album came out on cassette only, so what are you going to do? We all ought to buy a cassette. But it was an amazing record, so I was like, oh, okay, all right, I'll live with it. And then at some point it came out on vinyl, and there was much rejoicing. So Bad Brains with the song Black Dots. Before that, De La Soul with Magic Number. That one is from the album 3 Feet High and Rising. Gotta love that record, man. Psychedelic hip-hop. Can't mess with it. Gong with the song Perfect Mystery from the album called Now. It's called You. It's called You. It's part of the Radio Gnome trilogy, which consisted of Radio Gnome and Angel's Egg and You. Radio Gnome, Pothead Pixies, it's one of those things. Anyway, Gong, really cool psych stuff from Europe, and you should check that out if you have not heard them before, or at least if you have not heard them before I played that song. Up at the top, Blue Oyster Cult from my good buddy Zach, who's hanging out. That one's called This Ain't the Summer of Love. You're listening to Platypus Descending. My name is Scotty K. I am right now on a challenge to get 40 songs in a two-hour period of time, which is amazingly difficult because I've got to play Zappa yet. And Zappa's going to be really, really long because we got 15 minutes to spend with Zappa. So one song, but that's all right. That's all right. We're gonna do it. All right. This one is going out to my good friend Lisa. This one is by Sweet, and it's called Little Willie on Platypus Descending.

Bach is dead. It's true. The Residents from the album Duck Stab, Buster and Glenn. Bach is dead. Before that, Dead Kennedys with the song One Way Ticket to Pluto from the album Bedtime for Democracy. That was the last record. I don't even think they toured for that record. They did play some of the songs live, but I don't know if they did a bunch of shows. Yeah, Dead Kennedys, a lot of bad blood with Dead Kennedys, which is unfortunate because what an amazing band. Before that, the Beatles with the song Maggie May from Let It Be, and up at the top, Sweet with the song Little Willie. That one is going out to Lisa, who is a big, huge fan of Sweet. Okay, you're listening to Platypus Descending. My name is Scotty K. And let's see. Yes, okay, so 40 songs by 40 bands. How many do we have? We got a bunch. I'm going to have to take a tally of it. But trying to get all these songs, and got to be by a band. Can't be just from an artist's name. So it's can't be from, you know, Tom Petty and the Heartbreakers, but it can be from the Dead Kennedys or the Residents or the Clovers.

In 40 songs by 40 bands, you're likely to hear a lot of different sounds and styles. That one is Hey by the Butthole Surfers. Before that, Rush covering the Love classic 7 and 7 is, GBH with Necrophilia, and the Clovers with Love Potion number 9. Let's move along to Europe in the late 60s. Here's a song by The Move.

And her sullen and aborted currents breed tiny monsters. True sailing is dead. Awkward instant, and the first animal is jettisoned. Legs furiously pumping their stiff green gallop, and heads bob up.

the Cordettes with the song Lollipop. Before that, Dirty Rotten Imbeciles with the song Why, Buzzcocks with the song Love You More, The Doors with Horse Latitudes, Turnstile with the song Ceiling, and up at the top, Beautiful Daughter by The Move from the album Shazam. 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My name is Scotty K. And, we're doing it. 40 songs by 40 bands. We're at 26, I think. And now we're going to move into the longest song of this evening's festivities because, of course, it's 15 minutes with Frank. It's time for 15 minutes with Frank. And, of course, not being able to play any songs by a single artist who titles himself that way, this is from the album from the album Uncle Meat by the Mothers of Invention. This one is called King Kong on 15 Minutes with Frank.

kind of squonky, isn't it? That one's called King Kong. And that one is from the album Uncle Meets by the Mothers of Invention. And that, my friends, is your 15 minutes with Frank for the week. Okay, let's see, moving right along. We have now played 27 songs, which means there are 13 songs left in the show. And we can stretch out a little bit. We don't actually have to play terribly, terribly short ones. Here's a song that's not terribly short at all. This one's called A Girl Like You from the Smithereens.

The one and only Daisy Chainsaw. That song is called Natural Man. Before that, we heard, what did we hear before that? Yakety Yak by the Coasters. Let's Go Parking Baby by the Caesars. Julia Dream by Pink Floyd. And A Girl Like You by the Smithereens. You're listening to Platypus Descending. My name is Scotty K. This show's theme is 40 songs by 40 bands. And right now, we just played song number 32. Moving on to song number 33. Let's see. Is that right? 32, 17, 18, 19, 20, 21, 22. 32. That's right. 32. Here is a song for my wonderful friend Azier, who is up in Canada playing music, I hope. Azier has been on the show before, and hopefully we'll be able to get her back on the show at some point when she's back in town. That would be awesome. Here is a song for her. This one is called They're Red Hot Chili Peppers on Platypus Descending.

And that would be Chelsea Dagger by the Fratellis from the album Costello Music. Before that, The Pretty Reckless with the song And So It Went, Harry Rag by the Kinks and their Red Hot, Robert Johnson cover by the Red Hot Chili Peppers up at the top of that set. That one's from my friend Azir, hanging out in Canada. Hanging out in Canada. And yeah, all right. We have now played 37 songs. 37 songs. And we've got a few more to go. So, here is brand new music from Evanescence. Evanescence just released a new album called Sanctuary. It is the sixth studio album. It came out just a week ago. And this song is called Beautiful Lie on Platypus Descending.

The Equals with the song Rub-A-Dub-Dub. Before that, Queen at Modern Times Rock and Roll from the album just called Queen. Evanescence with Beautiful Eye from the brand new Evanescence album, which is called Sanctuary. That is song number 39. This, my friends, is song number 40. Thank you for joining us for 40 songs by 40 bands tonight on Platypus Descending. My name is Scotty K. It will continue to be Scotty K. You are listening to KBCZ 89.3 FM Boulder Creek Community Radio. Here's the last song for the evening. This is song number 40 from band number 40. Band is called Brownout. The song is called Iron Man. You know this one. Sing along if you like.

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to the festival just to hang out with the bluegrass dudes. 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They thought that was really rude. Then I did one by Clapton, and the bass player, he got pissed. How was I supposed to know? 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

0: What? 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I'm done.
1: No, I didn't record it.
0: Oh, you didn't? Oh. Hey, this is Joe from... Hey, this is Joe from Santa Cruz, and you're listening to KBCZ at 89.3 FM, Boulder Creek Community Radio.

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Summer sometime, we were playing in San Bernardino. We went and saw a fortune teller, and he laid it on me right where it all was. So I wrote a song called Tombstone Shadow.

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You'll always get what you always got. If you always get what you always got, don't come to me for another shot. 'Cause life comes at you fast. That's the

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Sweet soul music? 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

0: Good morning, everybody. It is a Thursday. It is the 18th of June, 2026, the 169th day of the year. There are 196 days until the end of the year. Well, look at that. Sunrise was at 5:46. 8:30 is sunset. We have 14 hours and 44 minutes of daylight today, with 9 seconds only longer than yesterday. In 1178, five Canterbury monks saw an event believed to have been the formation of the Giordano Bruno crater on the moon. It is believed that the current oscillations of the moon's distance from the Earth are as a result of this collision in 1178. Ah, there we go. The charter of the Massachusetts Bay Colony was revoked via a scire facias writ issued by the English court in 1684. In the Napoleonic Wars, the Battle of Waterloo resulted in the defeat of Napoleon Bonaparte by the Duke of Wellington and Gebhard Liebknecht von Blücher, forcing him to abdicate the throne in France for the second and last time. Checker Taxi put its first taxi on the streets in 1923. In 1928, aviator Amelia Earhart became the first woman to fly in an aircraft across the Atlantic. She was a passenger. Wilma Stutz was the pilot and Lou Gordon the mechanic. The Finest Hour speech, delivered by Winston Churchill in 1940. SALT II was signed by the United States and the Soviet Union in 1979. This was always an interesting story. In 1982, Italian banker Roberto Calvi's body was discovered hanging beneath Blackfriars Bridge in London, England. Just interestingly enough, he was the banker for the Vatican.
1: Oh.
0: I know. I know. Big, big dealings around that. And the Charlton Sofa Superstore fire happened in 2007 in Charleston, South Carolina, killing 9 firefighters.
1: Wow.
0: You know, that's probably from the actual contents
1: inside
0: of the sofa.
1: Yeah.
0: That's terrible. Anyway, what's not terrible is Good Morning Monterey Bay, so there. And we are here on a Thursday morning, myself, Rosie Chalmers. I am here with Joanna Guzman, who is here every Thursday. We're going to have a little fun. We've got some very serious matters to discuss today, like really serious.
1: Uh-oh.
0: Yeah.
1: Strapping in.
0: Yeah. Getting ready. We'll have Gary Shapiro joining us today. He'll be talking movies, as he does, rotates every week with movies and books. Okay, it is 5 minutes past the hour of 7 a.m., and let's get going.
2: 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And here's Rosie with the

0: Traffic.
1: Yes, we do have a little bit of traffic this morning. We have a traffic hazard. US 101 in the southbound direction. There is a spare tire under a vehicle. It is floating and it appears like it is going to fall. Ooh. So that's US 101 southbound at 10th Avenue. We also have a hit and run with no injuries. This is at 152 at Red Hawk Place in Santa Cruz. They think that they can get the vehicle home. So CHP is on the way to that. And that is really... Oh, by the way, if you are in the vicinity of Coyote Creek Golf Club or US 101 in the northbound direction, you can anticipate seeing smoke today. There is a controlled burn that is going to continue through tomorrow. So be on the lookout for that. You don't have to report it. They already know about it.
2: All right. And travelers on Highway 9 will encounter daytime traffic through tomorrow at multiple locations. The Highway 9 Felton Pedestrian Safety Improvements Project, which is constructing a sidewalk and bikeable shoulder on the southbound side of Highway 9 between the San Lorenzo Valley Schools complex and downtown Felton, continues with daytime and overnight traffic control. Motorists are encouraged to allow extra time for their commute, consider alternate routes when possible, and remain alert while traveling through the work zone. Caltrans thanks the public for its patience and cooperation while these necessary emergency repairs are completed. The Highway 9 San Lorenzo River and Kings Creek Bridge replacement project is taking place north of Boulder Creek and involves the full replacement of these bridges for the safety of the traveling public.
1: And in your Central Coast weather forecast, I'll tell you, the excitement about the bridges there was really something.
2: I'm always trying to get enough air.
1: I know, it's actually it's quite a long sentence. Yes. Yes, it is. Your Central Coast weather forecast today. Highs 76. We do have low clouds and fog. It was drizzle coming in, 58 degrees coming in from Ben Lomond. Had my windshield wipers on. There's a slight chance of drizzle tonight, 54 degrees. For tomorrow, which is the 19th, but it's also Juneteenth, we will have a high of 73. There'll be drizzly in the morning and then a bit sunny in the afternoon. Cloudy overnight with 53 degrees, 78 on Saturday, mostly sunny. And then on Sunday for the solstice, it is going to be 81 degrees. Mm-hmm. Monday, we shall be back to having some fog. So could be a little bit of wind this afternoon. Nothing too terribly serious. And that is your weather forecast for right now. I think we're going to have a piece of music just to get this program going.

0: There we go. Tight pants and all. Mr. Tom Jones singing It's Not Unusual. I do wish we had a camera in here sometimes because of the three people that co-host this program, you are by far and away the most musical, no doubt at all. And she knows all the words to all of the songs we sing. And if she doesn't know the words, she laughs. But she's just got the rhythm, man. Just absolutely got the rhythm. It's great. I love it. I love it. How are you? How was your week?
1: Good, good. Everything's wonderful.
0: Well,
1: no complaints.
0: That is lovely.
1: Yeah.
0: It's always nice to have a week with no complaints. I can't say the same. My dog hurtled off a cliff yesterday, 2 days ago, 50-foot cliff.
1: Oh, baby.
0: Chasing a ball, which he had found on a walk, which he ate some of. I think he has a thing about the ball being colored orange.
1: Oh.
0: That seems to be attracting him. When we went to the dog park yesterday, somebody who plays tennis goes up there and they just scattered like 50 tennis balls in the dog park, which is great for the doggies. He only wants the orange one. But anyway, he so kindly threw up yesterday on the sofa, which I thought was really great timing. And there was bits of an orange ball. So I called the guy who he'd been walking with and he said, yeah, it was an orange ball. So that's it. No more balls for you.
1: Yeah, no more balls.
0: Well, he doesn't have any anyway, but I mean, that's beside the point.
1: My dog threw up in my car yesterday.
0: Oh, really?
1: Yeah, my puppy.
0: A lot?
1: She went and got her shots, and I was driving on Highway 17, and she was in the back, and I heard the noise, you know. I'm, oh, no, no, no. And I had a waterproof thing down, but of course, she leaned all the way over to the side to get it down between the seat and the door, you know. And honestly, then she threw up on the way home again, and I tried to clean it up, and I was gagging, so I texted my husband and said, yeah, can't do it. There's some things I can't do.
0: There should be some things that one can't do, and if that's one of them, I don't quite know what mine would be. I'll think about that. I wanted to ask you about Cheez-Its.
1: Cheez-Its. I like Cheez-Its.
0: Yeah, I just bought my first box of Cheez-Its in probably 20 years. I had some at someone's house and I went, well, I've forgotten about these.
1: Yeah.
0: So I'd better go and buy some and I'll have some and I can just give myself like half a dozen every day, no more. I can't do a huge bowl full, much as I'd like to.
1: Yeah.
0: And there are too many options with Cheez-Its.
1: Yeah, they have tons of flavors now.
0: And they've got big Cheez-Its and smaller Cheez-Its.
1: And burnt Cheez-Its.
0: And crispy Cheez-Its.
1: Yeah.
0: What's a girl supposed to do?
1: I don't know. That's a real dilemma.
0: It is. I mean, do I buy one of each to see if I like them all? Or
1: maybe.
0: Who would like a burnt Cheez-It?
1: I accidentally get those sometimes because I get Cheez-Its for me to snack on while I'm working. And I do Instacart a lot because I can't leave. I'm busy.
0: Uh-huh.
1: And they will get me the burnt Cheez-Its. And I'm like, So I have, you know, a bunch of burnt Cheez-Its in the cupboard that I'm not going to eat. And somebody comes over and wants a burnt Cheez-Its. No, they don't want that.
0: But just the name alone makes you, who wants to eat burnt Cheez-Its?
1: Yeah, I don't think it's called burnt. It's like extra toasted. Or but
0: crispy.
1: You can see they're brown, almost black on the. No, thank you. Memories of my childhood, my mom making me eat burnt toast. It'll make your teeth white. That's what she would say.
0: Because of the charcoal?
1: Yes, charcoal makes your teeth white.
0: Oh, that's really hilarious.
1: Yeah.
0: I like toast, but I've had, in the last few years, I've had really poor experience with a toaster. To the point where I did actually, in anger, take it and throw it vehemently in the trash. So that got rid of that toaster. Because what is the point of having a toaster that doesn't work? None.
1: None. Zero.
0: None. It either didn't toast at all, or you didn't even change the setting, and it toasted till it was black. And I don't eat burnt toast.
1: Yeah.
0: Cheez-Its or toast.
1: Yeah.
0: I don't. But I never understood. And it was like it had a mind of its own, this bloody toaster. So I threw it out because I thought, I don't want a toaster with some kind of monster living in it.
1: Yes.
0: So I threw it out. But I now have a little toaster oven.
1: Oh, those are good.
0: Yes, to do toast. But it takes a long time. Mm. So I don't eat toast as often as I might, but I do love it. And I think the smell of it is really great.
1: Mm. I'm glad that you brought this the toast, because I actually had a debate with my husband about toast last night around midnight, which is really funny. I didn't eat. I had four things of yogurt yesterday, and that's all I had. And he's like, that's all you ate? No wonder you have a stomachache. And so I'm like, yeah, I need to eat, but I don't feel like cooking anything. And I decided to have toast. So I go into the kitchen, and I put in the toast in the toaster, and then I lift up the little butter thing, and there's just like a speck of butter there.
0: Oh, that's right? So annoying.
1: Hello. He doesn't get this.
0: Oh, that's
1: so
0: really annoying.
1: I start immediately going, gah, you know, where's the butter? And I'm pulling out the butter, and he's all, what's the big deal? And I said, well, you don't, I've been with him for almost 30 years, and I've never said anything about his toast. Okay? He's a phenomenal cook.
0: He is a phenomenal cook.
1: And you know what? He doesn't even do that stuff at our restaurant. He at home, you know, he at restaurant has to be quick stuff that can get out fast.
0: Yes.
1: So long story short, I finally told him that I hate his toast.
0: And how did that go?
1: He was laughing. He was laughing at me, and because he doesn't get it, he didn't. He grew up in Mexico, and they have like, you know, coffee and bread.
0: Yes,
1: but it's not toast.
0: No, that's right.
1: So this guy will be making me an amazing omelet, you know, with all the fixings, and he's also doing home fries over here and homemade salsa to go on it. And then he'll do the toast, and he shoves it in the toaster while he's doing all that other jazz. It pops up. He leaves it there for 5-10 minutes.
0: Oh, no.
1: Then he takes that piece of toast. He'll bring me this. I mean, he's wonderful. How can I complain? But I can't take it. So he brings me this plate of food with a piece of cold toast, hard as a rock, with a clop of butter in the center that's not, you know, and try to spread it with my fork and it becomes a paste. I never eat the toast. So last night I was like, don't you notice I never eat the toast? And then I was like, next time we have guests stay overnight, you know, we have people come from out of town, and he makes breakfast for everybody. And I said, we're going to do a blind taste test. You have to, as soon as it pops out, you got to butter it immediately. So it'll go in all the nooks and crannies and melt. And then yes, it's delicious.
0: Yes.
1: You cannot serve it 10 and minutes also, later. The clump of butter in the center.
0: Well, don't forget, in the United Kingdom, we have toast racks.
1: Oh, no, I don't know about this.
0: Oh, yes.
1: Tell me.
0: So a toast rack is, they're usually about 6-7 inches long, and they have individual slots. So you would take the toast, and you would cut it diagonally, so you'd have toast triangles.
1: Oh.
0: Yes, toast triangles. Never put a whole piece of toast in the toast rack.
1: Ah.
0: And then you would put that on the table, and it too would be cold by the time you ate it. Mm. But for me, the irritating part of what you were just saying was the butter. I have my own butter dish at home, and I like unsalted butter. I just have always liked that, and I like when I'm down to, a third of the piece of butter, I get another one out of the fridge and I put it on the counter so that when I actually finish that piece of butter, I can actually use the piece of butter that I want to use.
1: Yes, absolutely. There's nothing worse than you open that butter dish and there's just like a quarter-sized piece and you're like, oh, man. And then you got to get the hard one out and you're trying to no. Shave it carefully from the top and sides to get it to work right. It's a whole thing. And he doesn't get that. Mm.
0: The toast rack was, I mean, that was just what we had in the UK. Mm-hmm. But the one butter dish that I do like and I had, and I don't know why I stopped using it, because the one I have is from Mexico and it's really pretty. Mm-hmm. Lovely. I love their ceramics, man. Mm-hmm. I could go berserk shopping for ceramics in Mexico. Is one of these ones that you store in water.
1: Oh, no.
0: Yes, what? So it's like a bell, mm-hmm, with a little knob on the end to hold it, and you fill that up with butter, and then you store it in water.
1: Wow.
0: So it doesn't melt, and it remains soft.
1: I do like cold butter on warm bread, like when I'm out to dinner. I don't even need the dinner. I just need the basket of bread and just get out of here.
0: But they don't do that anymore, if you've noticed.
1: They do at the hindquarter, but you have to buy the bread. It's not, you know, used to be complimentary. Yeah, that's what I mean. Yeah. And I'm usually, as soon as we sit down, we'll take two baskets, please. Because I'm going to eat one just myself.
0: You'll share the other one.
1: The other one they can have, yeah. I guess, but no.
0: No, it used to, I mean, that's a lovely thing in Europe, when they bring you warm bread. Oh,
1: yeah, I love that. I know it's not.
0: You shop for it every day in Europe. In England and in Europe, they go to the bakery every day and buy fresh bread.
1: Fresh bread. Wow.
0: Or a fresh baguette, which if you buy a fresh baguette, when you get home, you have a fresh half a baguette because you've eaten half of it on the way home, which is really terrible.
1: I would have no baguette.
0: It's really, I mean, and that is now, I believe it's a sort of like a national icon. Is the baguette in France. I mean, you've got to get it just right because it's got to have enough bread inside as well as being crunchy on the outside without breaking your teeth, plus the little markings that go across it diagonally. Oh, God, it's so good.
1: I want to go. I want to try it.
0: Have you not been to France? Vacation goal. You should.
1: Yeah, no, I've never really been anywhere. I don't go places. If I get time off, I go tropical. I just want to lay on a beach. I don't want anything. I don't want to walk around and look at stuff. I just want to.
0: I can understand that. I do like that as part of it. I've been thinking about, you know, it's time for me to take a trip because I went to the UK last year and saw the family, and it was great. I love the fam. They're all good. They all came from near and far and hither and yon because they're all over the bloody world. Everyone's scattered everywhere. And it was lovely that the fact that I make the effort to go usually makes the others go.
1: Oh, nice.
0: But I've decided that this I need to go somewhere on my own because I like traveling alone because I have a lot of fun. I have nobody to whine.
1: Yes, nobody to bother you.
0: No one to say, I don't want to do that. No, you're going on your own and you do your own thing. Everything that's good that happens is down to you. And if any crap happens, it's also down to you. Mm-hmm. But there's nobody whining. Yeah. I went on a trip with a girlfriend, my first friend that I made in the United States. And we did a trip around Europe for a long time. Too long for her. Too long for me with her, too. And she whined. And it's like, stop it. This was the plan we had, which was no plan. We had a certain date to be in Yugoslavia. Mm-hmm. That was it.
1: Okay.
0: We could take as long as we wanted. We could leave when we like. And after we'd made this meeting of my brother and his Yugoslavian wife and her family, then we could go wherever we wanted after that. But this girl, she just whined and whined and whined.
1: Yuck.
0: Until we met the Ducati family.
1: Oh, she liked that?
0: She liked the ride in the private plane.
1: Oh, yeah,
0: she liked the ride on the back of the Ducati motorcycles.
1: Okay.
0: And she thought the guys were cute. They were stunning. They were stunning guys. We met them
1: you
0: in a
1: and
0: bar.
1: Your adventures.
0: We
1: I
0: met
1: just
0: them
1: love
0: in a
1: you.
0: Bar. It was just fantastic. She did like that, but other things she didn't like. Like, I wasn't dating anybody at the time. And so I was free to be free on this European trip. And we were in Yugoslavia and we had met the family. She didn't like the food. I don't like the food. Well, you're in Yugoslavia, so you're going to be eating this food. So you best get used to it, you know? All right. No, it's not a gin and tonic. It is a particularly harsh, locally made alcohol. They're drinking it. You drink it. You're polite.
1: Yeah.
0: She didn't like it because I had taken off with this young man who was the mayor of the town.
1: Even better. Okay.
0: But his best friend was not cute. and he didn't have all of his teeth.
1: Oh no.
0: She was very upset with me. How could you? I said, oh, what do you mean, how could I? Look at him. This is how I could.
1: And he's the mayor to boot.
0: I know. It was great. But no, she kept, and they eat a lot of cured meats. This was, I'm going back now a long time ago. They eat a lot of cured meats. We're right down on the border in southern Yugoslavia. And she said, this meat is raw. I said, no, it's not. It's cured. Well, it doesn't look like it's been cooked. I said, it's cured. It's not cooked. But you could call curing cooking if you'd like to, if it'll make you feel better. But you can't not eat it because it's from their larder, their pantry. They did it. They had the animal. They butchered the animal. They cured the meats. They're serving it to you with this unusual drink. Just, I mean.
1: And the pride.
0: Yes, she was. It was difficult. It was difficult. But what made the trip fun was we could go wherever we wanted. Mm-hmm. So we had rented a car in the UK. We went, took the ferry across, and then we would designate a day. One day the driver was the driver, and that day the passenger was the pilote. And you'd be driving along and the pilote would say, turn left here.
1: Oh. With no fun.
0: Yes, totally fun.
1: And she went along with that.
0: She did. She wasn't very creative when she was Pilate. I was.
1: You were.
0: I was. Too. How do you think we met the Ducatis? That was my doing. But yeah, we did. That was true. That was a very fun part of it because you did not know where you were going.
1: Yeah.
0: We did have the destination of Yugoslavia and we had the time to be there, but just getting there, we could take our time, and we went to Plitvice, which is a series of waterfalls. I mean, we did some great things. And this girl, she was a nurse, and she was the first friend that I ever had in this country. And I lived in an apartment that had it had everything, tennis courts and a gym and all that. I had just moved to America. Uh-huh. I didn't have anything. So we'd moved into this place and I was lying by the pool and I was reading and she was lying by the pool reading. And we got to chatting and I was reading some thriller and she was reading some nursing manual.
1: Oh.
0: And she said, you want to come to my house to smoke a joint and have a pina colada? And I went, well, if you could make it a margarita, I'm in. And it turned out we both had the same birthday.
1: Oh.
0: Our mothers had the same birthday.
1: Whoa.
0: Yes, it was really something. So she was a nurse and that was helpful. And we remained friends for a long time. She went back to school. She got her PhD in nursing training or whatever you call it. She was teaching and she had pancreatitis. Mm. And she was admitted into the hospital for it. And things weren't very good. She was a super fit woman, in great shape. She drank and she smoked cigarettes for a little bit, but not for long. And she smoked a little reefer. And ultimately, she had to go in for surgery when she was there. She was 40, I want to say 48, and she died on the operating table.
1: Oh, no.
0: Yeah.
1: That's awful.
0: Yeah, I know. Yeah, I'm her sole child. I'm the godmother.
1: Aww.
0: Except I'm not godmother, I'm fairy godmother.
1: Fairy godmother.
0: I'm fairy godmother. I like that. But yeah, that was blew my mind.
1: Yeah.
0: You just, when you think someone's really healthy and doing well and everything, and boom, they're gone.
1: Yeah, that just goes to show you, forget it, just have a good time.
0: That's it. Yeah, that's right. Meet the Don't Ducati family, it. Go on the plane, go on the motorbikes, and enjoy yourself.
1: And eat the bread.
0: Yes. We didn't have much bread there, I have to say, in Yugoslavia, no. Oh, you go to France and Italy, of course, you have bread, and you have pasta, and you have hot chocolate. And wine.
1: I need to go to these places.
0: You do. I've never, and I've been to France probably, I don't know, 10 times, because it's 25 miles away, that's it. Mm-hmm. Yeah. I've never had a bad meal in France or in Italy for that matter, and my mum loved going to Italy, and so she would take us to Italy on holiday when I was young. For many years in a row, we'd go to different places on the Adriatic. She liked looking at Italian men in their skimpy swimsuits. Now? Yes, she did. And she was not quiet about
1: that.
0: That's
1: where
0: either.
1: You get it from.
0: I believe that would be the case, yes. But yeah, so we would do that. The food is just, even in a roadside cafe or a truck stop on the motorway, the food is extraordinarily good.
1: That's what I hear.
0: Simple and plain and fantastic.
1: And not full of a bunch of the stuff that we have here.
0: That's right.
1: My nephew's wife, so sick all the time with food things. She's very healthy and only eats, you know, pure this, that, and the other. And when she goes to Italy or France, any one of those places, and eats that food, she feels fine.
0: And there you go. That's absolutely the case.
1: Yeah. Maybe that's what's wrong with me. It couldn't be the Cheez-Its and the bread.
0: No.
1: And the yogurt, four tubs of yogurt.
0: What yogurt do you like?
1: This is really stupid, but I open two yogurts, and I usually do Yoplait, and one is peach and one is raspberry, and I mix them together, the peach and the raspberry, and take a bite of each.
0: That's not bad.
1: It's weird, though, but it's my favorite. I don't want just peach and I don't want just raspberry. I have to have both.
0: And nobody makes a peach raspberry yogurt.
1: No. And the reason why is the first time I had yogurt in my life, fourth grade, never forget, San Jose, Westgate Mall. My friend and I were there, Shiloh, and we got a frozen yogurt, and it was peach and raspberry swirled together. And I've been chasing that flavor since that first day my whole life. And then I just finally last year just started eating peach and raspberry yogurt.
0: Well, since we're in the peak of stone fruit, mm-hmm. why don't you buy some peaches and some raspberries and some plain yogurt and
1: just make
0: your
1: it happen.
0: Own.
1: Make it happen. Because it needs to be swirled. Because I'm weird that
0: You're
1: way.
0: In the restaurant business. You could buy a swirler.
1: I know. Oh, I did. They broke it already. They break everything.
0: Who broke it?
1: Oh, the staff.
0: It was for the restaurant.
1: Yeah. Everything gets broken or disappears constantly. We're constantly going, where's this? Oh, I don't know. And the customers that use our banquet facilities take our HDMI cables and our dongles, if you know what that is.
0: Yes.
1: Constantly. It's our microphone cords. I mean...
0: Oh, that would be annoying.
1: Yeah, and you know, it's an accident always because they're done with their show and somebody packs up their stuff for them and they think it's theirs.
0: Ah, yes.
1: Yeah, and then we, you know, try to get it back is like pulling teeth and we've labeled it, you know, giant, you know, bright red tape, whatever. And it doesn't nothing work. Works, no.
0: Well, maybe there's a personalized swirler that you can buy.
1: Yes.
0: You could put in your
1: home. Put it in my home. Honey, or if you're listening, you asked me yesterday what, you know, tomorrow's our anniversary. I want my own swirler. So I can have peach and raspberry yogurt.
0: It's not much to ask for a girl, is it?
1: That or diamonds.
0: Yeah. Well, yeah.
1: No, I want some more.
0: Okay, let's do this. Too funny about the toast. Okay, we're going to start off in Wales this morning. A 12-year-old has been labelled a hero after saving her friend from drowning with nothing more than a fistful of her hair to hang on to. This is from Conway in Wales, where Tamika and her friend Sophie Ann were swimming off Penson Beach. This was in late May. They had a heat wave. The Coast Guard was alerted as three teenagers were cut off from the beach by the tide. The rescue personnel were mobilized and were on their way when the worst seemingly happened. Whether by the tide or current, the girls lost their footing and they were dragged under. Well, the Reaper wasn't kidding around that day in Wales, and for that exact moment that Sophia Ann's head went below the water, she also had an epileptic seizure.
1: Oh.
0: Quick thinking, Tamiko reached out, grabbed Sophia Ann's hair, the only part of her friend in reach, and dragged the unresponsive 14-year-old out of the water and back to the beach. She was rushed to the hospital. Her lungs had to be drained of seawater. Yet, despite this, she survived. She said, "I'm so grateful for Tamika. She put herself in more danger to save Sophie Ann. She's my little hero," said Sophie Ann's mother, Jade McKenna. The cause of the seizures, which continued in the ambulance, are being investigated. Her mom said it was quite a shock when she found out that her biggest fear is drowning. Tamika got dragged under as well, but she focused on Sophia and got her out of the water. These kids That's are 12. Fantastic. 12 years old.
1: Yeah.
0: That is really amazing.
1: So brave.
0: Yes. And yesterday, a plane crashed in Laredo, and it crashed onto the runway. And there were people on board. It was a private jet, and there were people on board, and it broke in half, sort of, and it caught on fire. And it's on the freeway. There's video of this plane landing. So I don't have the names of the people involved, but people stopped their cars, got out. They used hammers. They used crowbars because the plane was on fire and people inside the plane were trying to get out and were hitting on the side of the fuselage. They smashed the windshield and to get the pilot out, which they did.
1: Fantastic.
0: And with the exception of one person who was apparently a very nice man, because only nice men die, never the crappy ones die.
1: True.
0: They were incredible, using these crowbars to jimmy the door open to get the people out. I mean, it was, and they did, and just one person passed away when it could have been, I think it was 8 or 9 people. They saved
1: them.
0: That's
1: incredible.
0: And without thinking of their own lives or anything, there's a plane. How many people do you know, if there's a plane on fire, that are going to run towards it to save people? I don't know many.
1: My husband. I'd stand in shock.
0: Yes.
1: I want to be that person.
0: But
1: well,
0: also,
1: I can't do it.
0: Yeah, but you'd also be thinking about, well, maybe because of the fuel on board,
1: it's going to blow up.
0: Maybe it's going to blow up.
1: That would be me. I'd be hiding. I'd either be frozen or hide.
0: Yeah. No, so whosoever those people are, absolutely.
1: So cool.
0: I hope that they will be recognized within their community. I hope we will get some names. I will look for some names for y'all and see if I can get them for tomorrow. But that really is amazing stuff.
2: To admit, it's getting better.
1: So cool.
0: Okay, now we would normally at this time, well, it's a little bit early, it's 38, but we would normally be joined by Jolene for our gossip in the morning on Thursdays, but she's had surgery and she seems to be doing pretty well. Daughter is taking care of her. So,
1: that's great.
0: Yeah, surgery was, I think she was in the hospital for a couple of days and she's beginning to get better, I hope, because I haven't heard anything to the contrary.
1: Oh,
0: so,
1: that's no news is good news.
0: Yes, and in fact, she did just send me a text and said, "Joanne and I are way too much alike."
1: Oh,
0: now I don't know if that's the swirling yogurt scenario. It's hard to tell at this point.
1: She's probably eating peach and raspberry yogurt together right now.
0: I had a peach this morning. It was disappointing. I hate that.
1: Oh, that's the worst when it's hard and it's, you just are waiting for this juicy, delicious, or it has no flavor.
0: It had no flavor and it was also mealy.
1: Oh. My husband and I have been chasing this peach we got one time driving up the coast towards Monterey. I don't know where we were going, but we pulled over to the side at a stand and got these peaches. And we took a bite right then and there. The juice was going down our chins, and it was the most delicious peach of my life. And we bought more. We brought them with us on our trip. And I've never since had a peach that was that delicious, juicy, ripe, perfect everything. I mean,
0: that's funny. I think I prefer nectarines than peaches, mm-hmm. and I don't like the white ones. They're too sweet for me. But they're in the Safeway parking lot in Felton, mm-hmm. By the liquor store there.
1: Yeah,
0: there was a volunteer nectarine.
1: A volunteer nectarine.
0: Yes, that a volunteer nectarine tree had grown next to another tree. And I've tried every year to get one off it. Uh-huh. They've damn well cut it down.
1: No.
0: Yes.
1: Why?
0: Because they probably didn't know. They, you know, gardeners, oftentimes when gardeners come in, mm-hmm. and they're the mow and blow people, yeah. they're not gardeners.
1: Take everything down.
0: Yeah, take it all down. Yeah, when I first moved into where I live now, they have some in the garden was some year-round blooming flower plants. And I saw the guy with their azaleas, right? Mm-hmm. I saw him cut one down. I said, "What are you doing? Oh. Stop it." And I took the tool away from him and I said, "You can't cut that down. It's going to bloom. It's a lovely plant." I didn't know if he understood me or not. But yeah. And that was very distressing to me.
1: Yeah. I grew up in San Jose where there was orchards everywhere back then when I was a kid. And
0: that must walking have been home fabulous. From
1: school, yeah, we'd just grab fruit off of trees all the time. We had a cherry tree in our front yard. We had, you know, wild berries growing, apples, every you name it, kumquats, just stuff everywhere. We're just constantly eating stuff, walking around town.
0: That's great, though. That's really good. For the last 2 days, there has been a full page ad in the Santa Cruz Sentinel from Driscoll Berries.
1: Oh.
0: And it says, "Dear reader," and it goes on to list how wonderful Driscoll Berries are, and they care about their folks and the people that work for them, and some of them have been 3 generations with Driscolls and all of this. And I thought, why are they writing this letter? What has happened? And of course, there's now a new survey out saying that the incidences of cancer near Driscoll Berries farms because of the pesticides that they use are higher than anywhere else. And I see that same letter is in the paper again today. And there was a press conference yesterday mm-hmm. with the folks who are very upset about it and want them to use less pesticides.
1: Yeah. I did read that story that was, I don't even know. It popped across my feed saying that Driscoll berries were like the most toxic, da da da da. And I was like, what? What is this about? And then kind of dug in. And
0: I've been in parts of the world where I've seen in Thailand, I had Driscoll berries
1: mm-hmm.
0: in the grocery store.
1: Wow.
0: Yeah.
1: No way.
0: They're
1: Thailand.
0: All, yeah. I shop at farmers markets when I can. Mm-hmm. And I bought a box of strawberries. And it was $5, which I consider for organic berries, which are a deep red color. They don't have the white shoulders.
1: Uh-huh.
0: You don't want berries with the white shoulders. Yeah. They're not ripe.
1: Mm-hmm.
0: And they keep trying to foist these pink berries on us. Stop doing that. We don't want them. No. Strawberries are red, and that's that.
1: They are.
0: Have you tried one of the pink berries? They're tasteless, pointless.
1: I have not.
0: Don't bother. It's just they're just trying to sell, I suppose, and trying to expand their range of goods. You can have yellow kiwis.
1: Oh, my goodness. No, thank you.
0: No,
1: if they're altering the fruit, I don't want it.
0: No, I agree with you. I don't want it either. Absolutely. Yeah.
1: You getting checks from Jolene?
0: Yeah, she says, "No, I don't have peach yogurt, damn it."
1: All right. I'm going to get your address from Rosie and I'm going to Instacart you some or DoorDash you some peach yogurt. That's my gift to you during recovery.
0: A get well gift indeed. All right. I think we're going to take care of some business here because that's what we should do. 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
0: Okay, 45 minutes, excuse me, past the hour of 7 a.m. And we will continue on with everything that is happening in the world. So, we had, I don't know if you saw it. Okay, she sent another message. She wants to be a part of the show. She said, I'm good. I'm going to cut up a peach and it had better not be a crappy one. So
1: throw it in the raspberry yogurt and voila!
0: It's actually, I could see those two being good.
1: Yeah, it's interesting, the two different flavors. You remember, I'm a super taster, so.
0: Oh, that's right.
1: Yeah.
0: Oh, that's true. Yes, I'm not a super taster, but that must be interesting or not, as the case may be.
1: Yeah.
0: Because sometimes you get it really exploding.
1: Yeah, some stuff is like, whoa!
0: Like Brussels sprouts, yeah.
1: Yeah, oh, no, thank you.
0: Oh,
1: you can throw as much bacon as you want on that, and I'm not eating it. I don't like it.
0: No, I saw them yesterday in Trader Joe's, and they have Brussels sprouts with sriracha. Why are you hoping that if you cover them with something so hot that you can't taste them, that you'll sell them? No, that is not the case.
1: People love that stuff, though.
0: Sriracha, I don't mind it, but Brussels sprouts and sriracha, that's terrible.
1: Even the Brussels sprouts, we sell tons of them. We have, my husband does a whole thing with like balsamic glaze on it and bourbon bacon jam, some kind of whatever. I don't eat it, so I don't even know what's in it. I'm like, that is not something that's I'm putting in my mouth.
0: When I worked at KSCO, we had a listener. His name was Patrick, but he sent faxes all the time.
1: Fax, like a old-fashioned fax?
0: Well, this is, yeah, before we had, IMing and all of that stuff, DMing. Uh-huh. And so we called him Serial, but not as in cereal, as in S-E-R-I-A-L, because he was a cereal faxer. His faxes were brilliant. But one year I was doing a turkey drive for Valley Churches, and I said, okay. I said, whoever, if you come in and donate a turkey, I will take them up to Valley Churches today, and I'd promote it. And I said, I will take them to Valley Churches, and for every turkey that we get, I will eat a Brussels sprout. My hatred of Brussels sprouts, of course, was known all over the airwaves. And so, lo and behold, people started to bring Brussels sprouts. Well, the night before, I was so furious with myself for even thinking that I could do this. Uh-huh. And I got really wasted. Like, just completely.
1: So now you're going to eat something you hate with a hangover? Is that what you're building up to?
0: Well, I had to make something to go with the Brussels sprouts in order to be able to eat them. And I was staggering drunk in the kitchen. And I made an aioli. I put so much garlic in the aioli that I almost sort of burnt the ends of my fingers with all of this damn garlic. And I thought, this is going to be great. Oh, yeah, I won't taste the Brussels sprouts because I'm only to taste the garlic in the aioli. So,
1: ward off vampires.
0: Sorry, for about 5 miles. So people were very amused, and the turkeys started coming.
1: Oh, I bet they were. You got them the most turkeys ever.
0: And they were coming through the door, and they wanted to come in the studio and watch me eat the Brussels sprouts. So I'm hungover, eat really badly, eating Brussels sprouts with this massive amount of garlic.
1: I can't even.
0: So it was terrible because there was so much garlic in the air. Then it dried up all my saliva.
1: can't do your show.
0: I could hardly talk.
1: This story's amazing.
0: It's true. It's absolutely true.
1: I believe
0: it. Cereal.
1: He sent a fax.
0: No.
1: No.
0: No. No, no, no. Okay. He came in with a turkey. And he had a lay. He'd made a lay of Brussels sprouts. 24 turkeys, ladies and gentlemen.
1: No.
0: 24 turkeys. I got to the point at the end where I couldn't, it was terrible. I couldn't take it anymore. I couldn't eat a whole Brussels sprout anymore. I was eating one leaf, just peeling off one leaf and eating it. I made myself sick afterwards.
1: I was going to say, how did you not hurl in the moment?
0: I made myself hurl afterwards because with the hangover and everything.
1: Oh, yeah.
0: But Valley Churches were very happy to see me.
1: That was the highest turkey drive ever. We should do it again.
0: No. Yeah, the back of my car was full of turkeys and I was just, what a mess that was.
1: Oh, I love that story. Thank you. My eyes are watering.
0: It's a true story. It was live radio, and the more this bloody aioli I had, the less I could speak.
1: It must have smelled horrible in the studio, too.
0: Fortunately, it was a huge room.
1: Yeah.
0: It was just the way that people kept coming in with the turkeys, although one person bought a chicken.
1: No, I'm not eating a Brussels sprout.
0: And then there's a big window to look through to see into the studio, and they peer up against it, and then the producer would say, "No, just go in and see it." And then they'd all come in and like gawk at me like I was some kind of rare specimen or something.
1: Oh, yeah. I have a funny story about a studio thing if we have time.
0: Yeah, we do.
1: I used to have that chick show that you were on.
0: Yes.
1: Right? So we had Greg Kinn on.
0: Oh, yeah. He's great.
1: And he was doing the morning show with Chris Jackson over K-Fox. In San Jose. Yes. So they had wanted us to come in for the show early in the morning. I don't know. It was like, I want to say it was like 6:30.
0: Yeah,
1: we had to get up at, you know, I'm not a morning person.
0: He was on it really early because he and I did a show together on each other's show, which was cool. But yes, continue.
1: So we were nervous about it. It was me and I won't say her name just in case she doesn't want that out in the public. One of the chick show chicks.
0: Yes.
1: And my sister and her husband, who you know.
0: Yes.
1: And we went down there and we had some tequila in the morning to ease our nerves. Because, you know, we're going to be live on the radio and who knows what's going to happen. Last time we met Greg Kinnett, he motorboated me at the Catalyst.
0: Did he?
1: He did. Yes, backstage. Lovely. I let him. So go ahead on me. Anyhow, we go on the tour. Chris takes us on the tour. And at the same time, down below, I don't know if you've ever been in that studio over there, below us was a window, and Lamont and Tonelli were in there filming or, you know, airing their show. And my brother-in-law says to me, "Remember, I've had tequila. It's 6 in the morning." And he goes, "Hey, Joanne, you know it's Whip 'Em Out Wednesday." He's like, "You should whip them out." And I'm like, "Okay." So I lift up my shirt. They're down in their studio with the glass, and they see me, and they're laughing. Little did I know, the next part of our tour is we're going into that studio to meet them. And they're like, "Is that how you greet people all the time?" I was so embarrassed because I thought I was going to whip them out and walk away. I had to go down there. We're live on the air. "Oh, hi, yes." It's so stupid. So, yeah.
0: Lamont and Tonelli, very clever.
1: Yeah,
0: very
1: they were clever. Funny.
0: Yeah, they were.
1: But I whipped them out on Wednesday. It probably wouldn't happen if there was no tequila involved.
0: I was going to say, you know, of all the alcohol that there is, that is the one that makes people the weirdest.
1: For sure.
0: Absolutely. You see it in Mexico where you see people who have never drunk tequila in their lives and they're like, while I'm in Mexico, I'm going to have tequila. Mm-hmm. And it just turns people around.
1: Oh, yeah. At 11 o'clock in the morning, they're standing on the table. Why? Yes. Yeah.
0: No, it's I don't know what it is about it. Yeah. That does that, and then you'll hear people say, "I've had one drink once, and I'll never touch it again."
1: Yeah, I used to drink it a lot.
0: I did. Too.
1: Randy and I mean, he wouldn't drink tequila; he would have his gin. Randy's one of our best friends, Rosie and I. But I would drink the tequila, and he would take care of me because I would do terrible things afterwards. He was always keeping me, you know, kind of. Wrangled.
0: Yes, he was a good wrangler.
1: Yeah, yeah.
0: Yes, he was a good wrangler. He'd
1: wrangle me in. I used to like to, and I'm not going to, I'll tell you when we're out there.
0: It's that bad, ladies and gentlemen. It is.
1: Anywho.
0: Oh, dear me. Well, I'm glad this is not a serious program. That is for sure. Absolutely. Very quickly, are you aware of the plan? Although I think it's going to be shelved, by the Board of Supervisors in Santa Cruz County to instigate, because they have a shortfall for the parks, which you pay for and I pay for already, and I use parks all the time, three or four times a week at least.
1: Yes.
0: They want us to start paying for parking.
1: Yeah.
0: $50 a year or $5 to get in. Mm-hmm. Absolutely, completely the wrong thing to do.
1: Yeah.
0: They're ours. We're already paying for them.
1: Yes.
0: There has to be another way that they... I mean, it's because a grant ran out. Go find another grant then.
1: That's right.
0: Don't put it on the backs of the people, because right now when we go to the parks, we're all the same people. We're the people who like to be outside in the park by the playing. If you've got children, they're playing on the equipment and running around and screaming and having a great time. Or you could go lay in the shade of a tree, or you can walk your dog. We're all the same people. But if you instigate a fee to park, and Highlands would be one of them.
1: Uh-huh.
0: And it's not like there's that much parking at Highlands.
1: Yeah.
0: Blue Ball would be another one. Mm-hmm. I go there a lot too. I love that park. It's huge. Blue Ball Park is enormous. Then you're going to, people aren't going to, you know, if you go to the park three or four times a week, that's $20 a week.
1: Yeah.
0: That's $100 or thereabouts a month.
1: Yeah.
0: No, not in this day and age. You're not going to do that.
1: So what's going to be in the park then?
0: We'll be in the park, but we're not going to have to pay.
1: Yeah.
0: If that does come about, I mean, look, it's summertime. Think how often kids go to the park in the summer.
1: Yeah.
0: So if you've got if you've got to go with them because they're young children, it's going to cost you a fortune.
1: Yeah.
0: No, not right. They better not do it. I had hoped this morning to have Senator Ana Caballero joining us today, because there was an article in the Sentinel that talked about the fact that you can be sued for asking somebody their address on a website. I don't know if you read it, but Sock Shop, the sock people in Santa Cruz, they have been sued by, it's just a company that does nothing but go around and tries to sue people for small things, that a law should be changed. So this is a law.
1: I hate those people. And the Sock Shop people are so nice. They do fundraisers for hospice. Like,
0: oh, it's Sock Smith. They're the people that make the socks in Santa Cruz, right?
1: Mm-hmm.
0: And they've got this lawsuit. They've spent $50,000, and they're spending between $3,000 to $5,000 a month, and they're refusing to settle because they say they're being hustled, which they are. And there's a bill that the senator, he quoted the senator in the editorial, and he talked about this bill number, Senate Bill 690.
1: Okay.
0: And so I was in touch with the senator's office, and I said, I'd like to just grab 10 minutes of her time on the phone, because he referred to her in the editorial. And he also referred to this CIPA law, C-I-P-A, which is what this law is, from 1967. So no response to my email. So I phoned yesterday and I said, any chance? I've interviewed the senator many times. Any chance of that happening? Oh, no. no, she's not available. And I thought, hello, red flag here. And I said, well, do you have any information that you could send me from your office so I can look at it and put more information out, because I'm talking about it, because right. I'm interested in about it and people need to know about it. And she said, oh, yes, she said, I have a very detailed page. Nothing. Oh. She hasn't sent it. So I will just talk with Senator Laird about it on Tuesday.
1: There you go.
0: I think he's on with me on Tuesday. But still, yeah, he is. But still, I just really find it very annoying when you just want to take 10 minutes of somebody's time, whose wages you are paying,
1: yes,
0: in
1: you
0: fact.
1: Are paying their wages.
0: Yes. So I haven't given up on this one. It's one of those ones that once I get my teeth in it, damn it, I'm not going to let go.
1: Pitbull over here.
0: Yeah, that's right. No garlic aioli, no Brussels sprouts. I just got my teeth in it.
1: Yeah.
0: Okay, it's coming up on 8 a.m. This is Good Morning Monterey Bay, right here on KBCZ Boulder Creek Community Radio, 89.3 FM and KBCZ.org. Here

And that, of course, is the fabulous Moody Blues, Sing and Go Now. That is a great song, in my opinion. Mm-hmm. Okay, let us get things underway. I have got a family member who has a significant birthday today. In fact, a Monto.

0: Good morning, everybody. It is a Thursday. It is the 18th of June, 2026. And if it is your birthday today, happy birthday. Malcolm Chisholm from Pitlochry in Scotland, married to my sister Margaret. Malcolm celebrates his 70th birthday today. Hope you have a grand day, man. Just enjoy yourself. Camilla Schaefer, a delightful, talented, gosh, she is a fantastic artist. Camilla lives in Felton. Happy birthday to you, Camilla. We have Kim Stoner. He is a surfer par excellence in Santa Cruz. Happy birthday to you, Kim. And a name that everybody knows, Lex Vandenberg.
1: Lex!
0: Yeah, he's a great guy, huh?
1: Happy birthday.
0: Yeah, he's a good guy, so happy birthday to him. And then we will take a look at birthdays today. And starting off with William Seward Jr., the general and banker, was born in 1839. Grand Duchess Anastasia Nikolaevna of Russia, born in 1901. Bud Collier, the actor and game show host, was born in 1908. Robert Mondavi, the winemaker and philanthropist, born in 1913. Firefighter Red Adair, born in 1915. You've just got to love that name. Barack Obama Sr., the Kenyan economist, was born in 1934. Journalist, critic and screenwriter Roger Ebert, born in 42. Sir Paul McCartney, singer, songwriter and guitarist, was born in 1942. Isabella Rossellini, Italian actress, director, producer and screenwriter.

0: actor, born in 52. Barbara Broccoli. She could have been Barbara Brussels Sprouts, I suppose. But no, she's Barbara Broccoli. The director and producer was born in 1960. Blake Shelton, singer, songwriter, and guitarist, born in 76. Do you love him?
1: I do. I'm not even a country fan, but I love that guy.
0: He seems
1: funny.
0: He seems to be pretty funny. Yeah. So if it is your birthday today, a very happy birthday to you. Head out and enjoy it.
1: 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And here's Rosie.
0: And we do have a traffic hazard, the details of which are Murphy Road at 129. Apparently the road is very slick. I'm guessing it's from the low clouds and fog and drizzle that we've got road going right now. So CHP has been assigned to that. US 101 in northbound at San Martin. That is a traffic hazard. Not saying no details on that one. Don't know what it is. And also just don't forget, if you see fire at the golf club, the Coyote Creek Golf Club Drive, that is near 101 in the northbound direction, it is a controlled burn. Don't panic. Everything is just fine. Okay, good enough. And now for you.
1: Travelers on Highway 9 will encounter daytime traffic control through tomorrow at multiple locations. The projects under construction are the Highway 9 Felton Pedestrian Safety Improvements Project, which is constructing a sidewalk and bikeable shoulder on the southbound side of Highway 9 between San Lorenzo Valley Schools Complex and downtown Felton. This continues with daytime and overnight traffic control. Motorists are encouraged to allow extra time for their commute, consider alternate routes when possible, and remain alert while traveling through the work zone. Caltrans thanks the public for its patience and cooperation while these necessary emergency repairs are completed.
0: Indeed, they do. Thank you, Caltrans, for completing it. 76 degrees today with decreasing clouds. Tonight, there'll be a slight chance of drizzle. And then there'll be some increasing clouds with a low around 54. The winds will be calm. Friday, Juneteenth, is a slight chance of drizzle before 11 a.m. Then it will turn sunny with highs near 73. Friday night, cloudy with a low around 53. Sunny with a high near 78 on Saturday. The winds are calm. Partly cloudy on Saturday night. Sunday, sunny with a high near 81. And then Sunday night, there will be a low around 52. I would say that apparently, there's a possibility that we're going to get another heat wave next week. I'm not seeing it showing up right now, but I'll certainly let you know about it as soon as I know about it. Okay. And I do know that we have Gary Shapiro on the lifeline. Our Gary Shapiro, who had a birthday. Good morning, Gary.
2: Good morning. Wow, so a week has gone by since I talked to you. Isn't that crazy?
0: I know, but you had a birthday in the interim, didn't you?
2: I did. I had a birthday. It was lovely.
0: Good. What did you do?
2: I can't remember. No, we had a nice time, you know. We went to dinner. It was very pleasant.
0: Good, good. Okay, well, yeah. I'm glad to hear it. Okay, we got...
2: Yeah, well, I want to talk about books, but before we talk about books, I went to the movies. I saw Dispensable Day, or just... Well, I can't remember the name of it.
0: It's Disclosure Day, and I went to the movies, and I saw it too, and I'm dying to know what you thought about it.
2: I thought that the title is difficult to remember, but it's a very good movie. I enjoyed it very much, especially the performance by Emily Blunt. I think it was one of the sensational performances I've seen in a long time. I think she should get an Academy Award.
0: I would agree with you. She is English, correct?
2: Yeah, oh yeah.
0: You'd never have known it with the... She nailed that accent incredibly, and she had a lot of lines.
2: Yeah, imagine doing that. I mean, it's such a powerful performance, and doing it the entire time in dialect. You know, it's remarkable. I stayed to watch the credits to see if I was familiar with her dialect coach, and I wasn't, and I can't remember the name now, but that person deserves recognition as well. But... yeah, no, she did a fantastic job. Really well acted, powerful performance that drives the movie. And I think, you know, I can't think of another actress who could do it as well. She was fantastic. She was just...
0: Yes, she was. And I laughed and I cried. Did you laugh and cry?
2: I did. I did. I did both of those things.
0: Yeah.
2: I was
0: amazed, and I've not been telling people about what the movie is about except to say that it has to do with extraterrestrials, but that's all, because even the trailer doesn't give you much, so it is, and it's definitely a film I would want to see on the big screen as opposed to streaming at home.
2: Oh, yeah, absolutely, yeah. I mean, it's true. It's a good big screen movie. It's a very good movie. I would say... You know, it's a little too long. It doesn't have to be as long as it is. It could be a little tighter if it were 20 minutes shorter, but it's a very good movie. And Steven Spielberg definitely knows how to tell an exciting story. There's a lot of exciting set pieces in it, but mostly it hangs on just... All the performers are good, but her performance is just dynamic.
0: Yeah. Oh, good. I'm so glad you enjoyed it. I was wondering what you would have to say about it. So, I actually agree with you about a movie. Look at that.
2: There weren't that many other people in the theater. I mean, I think the movie would be amazing to see with, you know, like we were talking about last week when I saw Jaws and Epic Capitol the theater. When you can see it with 300 people, it really makes a difference.
0: Well, I went to see it early on a Sunday morning, 11 o'clock on a Sunday morning, and I was surprised. There must have been like 25 people in the cinema.
2: Yeah, that's probably about what was there when I went, maybe 15 or 20. Yeah, you know, that's nice, but it's better to have it all full. But on the other hand, you know, people are annoying. So it's nice not to have them around. Because, you know, people don't know how to go to the movies now. They're so used to sitting at home and talking that when they go to the movies, they talk.
0: Yes, I know. Well, there wasn't any of that going on at all, actually, when I was there. But I'm really glad I made the effort to go see it. It was definitely worthwhile.
2: Yeah, I agree. So I'm reading three books. I just finished this book that I was telling you that I was going to read, and it's called Metropolitans. Actually, the full title is Metropolitans, New York Baseball, Class Struggle, and the People's Team, by a guy who goes by the name of A.M. Gitlitz. Andy is his name, Andy Gitlitz. He's a young fellow. He was born shortly after the 1986 World Series, which was very memorable for Mets fans. And it's a book about the Mets, but not just about the Mets, but about baseball in New York throughout the history of baseball. But it's not a baseball book in that way, in that it's also a book about politics. And he sees that those two things are inextricable. Whereas, you know, I kind of think of going to the baseball game as a kind of an escape from politics. But it's a very political book, and he is a Marxist. And I really found the book enjoyable, and then I spoke with him about it yesterday from the bookshelf that'll come in 2 weeks. And I found that he was annoying. The people from the far left are just as annoying as people from the far right.
0: Well, no surprise there.
2: And I was telling Robin that, and she said, yeah, everybody's annoying.
0: There you go. There it is. You didn't need to write a book about it. Your wife has it nailed.
2: That's right. So part of our conversation was about politics, and you know, I asked him, he's a Bernie Sanders supporter and thought that Sanders would have won if he had been the nominee. And, you know, he was kind of blaming the Democrats and blaming Kamala Harris. And he made, like, one of the statements he made that I think is just difficult to talk about. He said, well, nobody likes her. And I just think that's a narrow-minded, stupid kind of statement to make. Nobody likes her is not a very good criticism of somebody.
0: A little broad sweeping.
2: Yeah, I mean, because she did get millions of votes, and so, you know, she's got a family. I think there are a lot of people that like her. And, you know, he was saying that what did she really stand for? You know, a lot of people who voted for her can't tell you. I said, well, you know, she stood for democracy and opposing the totalitarian regime that has taken power as a result of her loss, which I think stands for a lot. So, you know, I would rather talk about baseball. But it's a good book. It's definitely worth reading. And if a book makes you angry and makes you want to ask a lot of questions, then I think that's probably a pretty good book. I mean, just the same is true with David Thompson. When I read his film book that we talked about, A Sudden Flicker of Light, I had a lot of questions that I want to ask him because I don't agree. He makes a lot of sweeping statements also. He said in his book, and you know what, these people, they say their opinions as if their opinions are fact.
0: When they're actually just opinions.
2: Yeah. I mean, David Thompson was saying how he was talking about Anora and other films that have won Best Picture. And he was saying how lots of movies that have won Best Picture are movies that nobody cares about anymore or talks about. And he cited Ben-Hur from 1959, which is a pretty good picture. And it's still available, and there's a big Blu-ray box set of it and so on. And he was saying how, you know, people don't ever talk about it, and it's not a movie that people say they've seen. And I think, well, probably most people have seen it. But then he was talking about other best pictures that he thinks are terrible and are forgettable, including a movie called Going My Way, which is one of my favorite movies.
0: Well,
2: and he just dismissed it as being forgettable. But I mean, it's forgettable for him, but that doesn't make it forgettable.
0: That's correct. But again, when you get, I think, Gary, a large ego usually accompanies people that make statements like this. It's sort of, I could, you know, I'll add a pinch of salt to it.
2: Yeah. Well, I have a large ego. I think it's probably the biggest one in the room, but, you know.
0: Are there anybody else in the room with you right now?
2: No, the cat.
0: Well, then there you go. That says it all.
2: But that movie, Going My Way, with Bing Crosby, directed by Leo McCarey, I think is a fine film. Beautifully shot, and it's a lovely movie.
0: Well, that's what you think, and everyone has their opinion.
2: Yeah, but mine is right.
0: Or left, as the case may be.
2: I'm also reading a book you'll enjoy. It's a very exciting biography of the Rolling Stones, written by Bob Spitz.
0: Ooh.
2: And it has a great title. It's called The Rolling Stones. I don't know how he came up with that.
0: Well, that was original.
2: Yes, it's not like his book about the Beatles. That book was called The Beatles. This one is called The Rolling Stones. And his Led Zeppelin book was called Led Zeppelin. He wrote a book about the Beatles probably 15 years ago, the first time I had him on From the Bookshelf, maybe even longer. And it's a really good book about the Beatles. At that time, it was the first real, honest biography of the Beatles. There had been, in 1981, there was a famous Beatles biography called Shout by Philip Norman, who is also opinionated. And it was a good book, but it wasn't a great book because it kind of lionized John and belittled Paul, which kind of became the standard after that book came out. You know, that John was the good one and Paul was just along for the ride, which is so ridiculous. It's so stupid. And I later talked to Philip Norman and I said, you know, your book is interesting, but it's kind of unkind to Paul McCartney. And you know what he said? He said, you're totally right. I was wrong.
0: Wow. And it's, yeah, Paul McCartney's birthday today.
2: Happy birthday, Paul.
0: You're welcome. That's good. I know.
2: So, I'm so happy he's having birthdays.
0: Me, so am I. So am
2: his
0: I.
2: His new album, by the way, we don't talk about music much on the show, but his new album is really good. I love it a lot.
0: Oh, good. Yeah, that's right. I saw him interviewed over the weekend a couple of weeks ago, and he just seemed like such a really cool guy. I have to say that when I read Keith Richards' biography, or his autobiography, I don't think that anybody else could add anything else to the Rolling Stones. I just wanted to buy a ticket, head down south and find that car. And I would like to, and I'd like to read the book again. That was just really great. I loved that book.
2: It's a wonderful book. But, of course, it's just Keith Richards' story. And there are a lot of people who have been Rolling Stones, and their stories are interesting, too. And it's extremely exciting, well-written book. I was going to tell you that the book you wrote about the Beatles, called The Beatles, was really good because it was the first kind of honest, even-handed story of the Beatles in which Paul McCartney did not participate in the book, but he gave everybody the okay, talked to Bob Spitz, because Bob Spitz had kind of convinced Paul that you guys tell the story over and over again and you don't even remember what really happened. You just tell the sort of the story you remember. And while people are still alive, it would be good to get it on the record. And that kind of set the formula for the books that he's written since then. He wrote a wonderful book about Julia Child and also a pretty good biography of Ronald Reagan. So he's not just about rock and roll, but he writes about lots of stuff and food. And so this Rolling Stones book, it's really fun, especially the era in which the Rolling Stones kind of meet each other and form their band and become famous. And it's really good. It's also, there's a lot about the Beatles in it because, you know, it's the same era. And, you know, they kind of follow in the Beatles' wake. So the Beatles came to America in 1964. They stayed in some grand hotel and they were, you know, feted and there was a press conference and there were thousands of people screaming when they arrived. And then the Rolling Stones came and there were 400 people at the airport. And then they got on a bus and they took them to the Astor Place, which is like a slummy hotel that was torn down 3 years later. And they tour the country and play, you know, like big halls that can hold 13,000, but there's only 1,000 people there or 400 people. It's pretty fun.
0: It sounds, and what, so it's, I understand that it's called the Rolling Stones. What's the name of the author again?
2: Bob Spitz. S-P-I-T-Z.
0: Good.
2: Spitz.
0: Got it. I will get that book.
2: Yeah, I think you would like it. It's a lot of fun. One of the things that happens is that this kid named Andrew Lug Oldham, who becomes their manager, he was just 18 or something, 20 years old, and he became their manager. And he's kind of a fast-talking fake who, you know, gets himself into being their manager. And they're at a party, and this beautiful girl walks in, and she's got this perfect name, Marianne Faithfull. And she's not in show business. She doesn't have any real talent, but she's very beautiful.
0: Yes, she was.
2: And when Andrew sees her, he thinks, well, she's perfect. Look at her. She should be a singer and a movie star and anything else he could do with her. So he signed her to a contract, and he made a career for her that was very substantial. She had a hit record that Mick and Keith wrote for her, As Tears Go By. And on the B-side of As Tears Go By was an arrangement of Green Sleeves that Andrew put his name on as the arranger and got, you know, so when that single sold lots of copies, he got a royalty. He made a ton of money off of that. And Marianne Faithfull had a real long career and did some great work during it.
0: Yes, she had an affair with Mick Jagger as well.
2: That's right, yeah. And she looked great, man.
0: Yes, she was beautiful, very. She was sort of ethereal.
2: Yeah, she was the epitome of swinging London with her little miniskirt and her socks. And
0: yes, she was. You're exactly right, Gary, exactly. Swinging London it was too. Carnaby Street and all that.
2: Yeah, and, you know, she could kind of sing.
0: Well,
2: later on, when she was older and her voice was just terrible, she made some really good records. When her voice sounded awful, that's when her records were really great. You know, she kind of got like she sounded like Bob Dylan now.
0: When I woke up this morning, I have allergies. I sounded like Marge Simpson. So,
2: yeah, there you go.
0: Well, that's good. I'm glad to hear that you like the movie, and I'm glad to hear that I like this book. And I'm is it a great big coffee table book, or is it just a book?
2: Oh no, it's a readable prose book. It's not picture book. It's a storybook.
0: Good. I will look forward to getting a copy for myself.
2: I don't know what the page count is, but I'm going to say 400 pages.
0: Oh, it'll only take me. Probably takes you like 2 or 3 days to read that. It'll probably take me 2 or 3 weeks. But
2: I read slowly. I've got it right here. Oh, it's a little bit longer than I thought. It's there's a lot of notes here. So.
0: Oh yeah, notes. It's
2: 603 pages.
0: How many?
2: 603.
0: Wow, right. Well, there'll be a lot of info that I will be looking to learn, Gary, that's for sure. All right, Memo, I appreciate your time this morning. Thank you so much, as always. Glad you had a lovely birthday. Glad you loved the movie, and we'll look forward to talking with you next week.
2: It's always a pleasure. Thanks for having me. I'll talk to you soon.
0: Yes, thank you very much. And if you'd like to get a hold of Gary, or if you want to make any observations to him about what he talks about, or anything else for that matter, From the Bookshelf is his moniker indeed. 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
0: 28 minutes past 8 a.m. What are you doing for Father's Day?
1: Nothing.
0: Oh, great.
1: Well, he'll be working.
0: Oh, there you go.
1: And my papa is passed on, so I'll probably, just work, I guess.
0: For those of you who think that this woman does nothing but sit around eating peach raspberry swirl yogurt, that's not the case. I think it was a while ago you sat down and you listed the amount of jobs that you actually have as being the proprietor of a facility, and I don't know how many it was. Do you remember how many?
1: Oh, wow. I think it's time for Bill, right? Got out of that one.
0: It's that many. Yeah, it is. And we say good morning to you, Senor Bill. How are you? Whoops. Try that.
4: I'm pretty good. How are you?
0: Well, we're depressed because we have almost no points. How many points do you have?
4: I don't remember.
0: Okay, now you're going to have to hold on a minute. I'm going to put the phone down.
1: She's got to find.
0: I'm going
1: to
0: find
1: what
0: out.
1: She has to find out what's going
4: like
1: on.
4: Eight.
0: Yeah, I think it is like eight. Yeah. You have eight and we have one.
1: Oh.
0: I know.
1: We got to fix that.
0: Terrible score, terrible. But it is Thursday, so we do get to go first.
5: Come to mama.
6: The man versus the woman.
7: She is a woman.
8: I am a woman. Now like me.
7: Something which you are not.
9: You know everything because you're a man.
10: She's good.
11: Come on.
10: She's very good.
12: Challenge the women.
13: Throw the switch and let us begin the battle.
14: The battle of the sexes.
15: Let the battle begin.
0: Ding, ding, ding. Now, you were saying, senor?
4: You're going first, right?
0: Yes, we are going first. So,
4: okay.
0: We are talking about the Dallas Cowboys cheerleaders today.
4: All right.
1: Oh.
0: Because why not? In 1967, the manager of the Cowboys noticed a huge crowd was very excited, which was generated by a fan. As a result of that, the cheerleaders came into being. What was the name of that fan? Was that Dixie Dallas, Bubbles, Cash, or Mama Cowboy?
4: The last one makes me laugh, but I'm going to say Dixie Dallas.
0: It was Bubbles Cash.
4: Bubbles Cash.
0: She was apparently so exciting for the crowd that that's where the Dallas Cowboys got their cheerleaders from.
4: Wow. Okay, good thing I don't name cheerleaders. I wouldn't have picked that one. Okay, let's find yours. Here we go. The 2026 French Open happened this month, so that's your topic.
0: Okay.
4: Which Italian player reached the men's final as a surprise contender? Was that Matteo Arnaldi? Was it Flavio Cobolli? Or was it Lorenzo Musetti?
0: It was Flavio.
4: That's correct.
0: Yes. Yes. Ding, ding, ding, ding.
4: All right. Doubled your score.
0: Okay. Oh, rub it in, why don't you? Do you want some salt for that wound, Bill?
4: I was trying to celebrate. Come on.
0: In 2014, how many applicants were there for the Dallas Cowboys cheerleaders?
4: 2014, okay.
0: 500, 600, or 700 applicants?
4: Wow. I'm going to guess 2014 was past the peak. I'll say 600.
0: It was 500.
4: 500, yeah. I'll bet there were more back like in the 80s and 90s.
0: Uh-huh.
4: Okay, which world number one suffered a shocking early exit in the second round due to severe cramps while serving for the match? Was that Alexander Zverev? Was it Jannik Sinner? Was it Carlos Alcaraz?
0: No, because Alcaraz was not going to be in it this year. It was Sinner.
4: It was Sinner. Very good. And I'm reserving comment on anything to do with your score.
0: Yes, good. Thank you very much, Bill. Thank you.
4: Okay. All right.
0: And finally, how much does in 2026, how much does a Dallas cheerleader make an hour? In dollars, $10. $12 or $15 an hour. They all have other jobs, by the way.
4: Sure. They only work 2 or 3 hours at a time, don't they? Maybe they get paid for practicing. Still, I'll say 15.
0: It's 12.
6: Totally.
0: It's $400. They make $400 every time they show up. And they can't have any visible tattoos, which is fine as far as I'm concerned.
4: Sure. Okay, well, they do things different in Texas, maybe. Okay, well, they definitely do things different in Texas. Who were the defending champions entering 2026? Was it Carlos Alcaraz and Coco Gauff? Was it Novak Djokovic and Iga Swiatek? Or was it Alexander Zverev and Arina Sabalenka?
0: Sabalenka, I can't stand her. She doesn't speak very well of me either, I'll have you know.
4: Oh, really? Well, I probably messed up her name, so...
0: No. Novak and Iga.
4: It was Alcaraz and Gauff.
0: Damn. Coco Gauff won it last year, did she? Oh, boy, my memory is short, but that's okay, because Wimbledon is coming up. Well, we've got three, so that's better than none, and you have eight.
4: All right, and we'll have the rubber match tomorrow, huh?
0: Which I can't win, but that's okay. Yes. We already know that you've won, so we'd best give you some applause there, Bill.
4: Okay.
0: Have a great day, man. I'll talk to you tomorrow.
4: See you then.
0: Bye. See, he's such a gentleman. He would never really... He doesn't rub it in, or he doesn't say you're useless or anything. He just... No. He's just a very neat guy altogether.
6: He even sounds like a neat guy.
0: He is.
6: Like his voice, I mean, I've met him now, but he sounds like a nice person.
0: Yeah, he's a super nice guy. Yeah. Yesterday, I was very fortunate. I timed it just right, and I got to watch the English team play against Croatia. What? It was the best match of the World Cup to date, and I'm not the only person who's saying that. Everybody is saying it. First half was a bit lackadaisical, even if we did, Harry Kane did score two goals, one of which was a penalty. But the second half was fantastic soccer. I mean, really, really great. We won 4-2. Croatia is a good team. Many of their players are in the English Premier League. So I don't know who we've got today, but tomorrow we've got the Socceroos against America. We've got Australia versus America. That will be a good, fun game.
6: It's going to be wild.
0: Yes, and in Boston, apparently it was illegal to eat haggis because haggis has sheep's lung in it. You should see her face. She couldn't even get a word out. It was just like frozen in fear.
6: Now that we have a Scottish group that used to meet every year at my restaurant, and they wanted us to make haggis, and my husband said no.
0: I like haggis. I don't have a problem.
6: They brought
0: with
6: it in
0: at
6: themselves,
0: all.
6: And we let them.
0: Yeah,
6: you go ahead and do that.
0: Yeah, yeah, yeah. But they've just now. They've just, because of the Tartan Army has been so good about being such good fans in Boston, that the mayor has now just signed off and now made haggis legal in Boston.
6: Oh. You can have. Can you have haggis in California?
0: I don't know.
6: Let's find out.
0: Well, the Burns Night, you do. They do it on Burns Night. You can. I bet you can buy it. But yeah, I've had it loads of times. You just got to have something with it. You got to have whiskey.
6: It cannot be imported into California
0: because of the same rules.
6: Agriculture.
0: Yeah, same rules.
6: Banned sheep's lung. They banned sheep's lung. But when I was a child, we had to, in science, and I'm talking child. Had to blow up a sheep's lung.
0: With a pump?
6: No, we used a straw.
0: Oh, did you?
6: Yeah, and one of these kids in my class took a bite out of the lung. I'll never forget it. I came home and I was just traumatized. His name was Kenny Ketcher.
0: Oh, you haven't forgotten Kenny Ketcher.
6: Oh, yeah, Kenny Ketcher bit the lung in our science class. Same guy that overloaded our snail that was pulling... pencils and slice it in half like, you know, a cheese slicer.
0: Oh, yeah. Now I don't like
6: this
0: that.
6: Kid, and I had a crush on him too because he was super cute, but he was naughty as hell.
0: Mean, if you ask me.
6: Well, yeah, after he did that stuff, I didn't like him anymore. The lung was too much for me. That
0: really?
6: Brought me to the, yeah. I was so upset about it. I didn't want to do it. My mom was like, you have to. My mom was a big animal lover, and I was like, I don't want to. So I did it.
0: That all of those things didn't bother me. The dissection and all of that, I found it fascinating.
6: See, you could be a serial killer if things went wrong. I'm just kidding.
0: Well, thanks for the compliment.
6: Well, you know, I could never be a serial killer. I have enough anger in me to do it, but I can't do the gross stuff to people.
0: So the serial killer just got life without. The Gilgo Beach murderer, he got life without for 8 murders. The judge reamed him a new one.
6: Yeah,
0: did you
6: I
0: see
6: saw that?
0: That?
6: I did.
0: Yeah, I was very happy
6: was
0: to
6: sorry.
0: See that. He didn't say anything.
6: My words don't mean anything.
0: No, look what your actions did.
6: Yeah.
0: But I was glad that the family was there and that they made their impact statements. And one of them taunted the family afterwards. Did you see that?
6: Yeah, yeah.
0: What a jerk, man. Oh. He's gonna get a new boyfriend in jail.
6: Yeah.
0: It'll be nice. He'd be very happy with his boyfriend, I hope. Have you seen the weather in the Midwest to the Northeast?
6: No.
0: I mean,
6: what's going on?
0: One city, I don't know, in Illinois got 17 tornadoes in one day.
6: Ooh,
0: unbelievable weather. There's flooding in the south, there's all sorts of stuff, and here we are, tra la la la la. 73 and 76 and 85. Nothing. We got nothing going on, but the weather has been absolutely terrible. Really terrible.
6: I did not know that. I did hear something about earthquakes. Like something about the fault line, the San Andreas, and also the one in LA are at the most tension they've been in
0: a thousand years.
6: And so I said to my husband last night, we've got it. You know, we had an earthquake plan, but then that goes out the window as years go by. We have to get pack a bag and get stuff ready again.
0: Well, I was thinking about, I've got my family coming in August. I've got three members of the family coming in. And I thought, well, what do I tell them? Do I mention what we have? I mean, they probably know that we have earthquakes, but do I mention it to them as a case of, well, what to do if you're here and there is an earthquake? And I think I do.
6: Yeah, I think you should.
0: Okay, so now here's another question. I have a couple of favorite beaches. One is down in Pacific Grove, is Asilomar Beach. Is just a stunning, stunning beach. I love that beach. And the other one is just outside of Santa Barbara. And I spent most of probably 3 years on that beach in Santa Barbara. I was there all the time. And the water is very warm. You don't need a wetsuit. And the waves aren't very big. You might get surfers at one end, but it's not a huge beach. And I was there. This is a true story. I was on the beach, and I like to swim out slowly.
6: Uh-huh.
0: I'm not going fast. I'm not going a great distance, but I will go out. And I was on the beach. I was on my own. And John and I had spent a lot of time on the beach, so I have a lot of great memories. My bestie got married on that beach, so, and she was hoping that dolphins would appear. And lo and behold, dolphins appeared as she was getting married, which was great. And a lot of wonderful things on the beach. So anyway, I was there, and I had just gone down for a weekend because I know a lot of people in the area, having lived down there. But I was on my own, and I swam out, and I was out quite a ways, and there was a lady in an orange muumuu. And she was quite a large lady, and the muumuu therefore was large, and it was sort of floaty. I noticed it as I was swimming out. She was just on the tide line, and I got to where I stopped. And I was just sort of treading water, and she waving at me. She's waving both arms at me.
6: Uh-oh.
0: There's nobody else out there but me. And I thought, oh, so I waved one arm back.
6: Uh-huh.
0: It's like, okay, hi, I'm going out. Couldn't hear.
6: Yeah.
0: It was just a waving thing. And I thought, well, that's really weird.
6: Yes.
0: This was my second day there. The night before, I had gone into a local restaurant, made friends with the waiter, had a great meal, really enjoyed the experience. It was great. I knew I was going to go back there for dinner. So she's waving at me, and I thought, well, that's strange. And she continued to wave at me.
6: Mm-hmm.
0: And I thought, that's funny. And I was just looking directly at her. So I turned a little bit and I looked to the right, and I see everybody getting out of the water. Now, these are the people that are playing in the waves, not big waves, but they're playing, or they're right at the edge, and everybody's leaving the water. And I looked and behind me, and I saw a fin.
6: Oh, my God.
0: Coming through the water. Okay. So I was far too far from the beach to get in.
6: Oh.
0: And at the same time, I also didn't want to splash by doing a front crawl and kicking legs and making. So I just decided to stay exactly where I was and just do a little bit of hand paddling, you know, right? Just to keep me there. And that's exactly what I did. And I did not have brown adrenaline, but it was very close. I was totally terrified and freaked out. And hundreds of times I've swum on this beach, Anyway, eventually it passed by, and I took a few deep breaths, and I swam very slowly with the breaststroke slowly into the beach. And when I got onto the beach, I just lay on the sand, and I was staggeringly scared about what had happened. And the lady in the muumuu came over and she said, you couldn't hear me, could you? I said, no, I couldn't.
6: Yeah.
0: I was too far out. And she said, well, there was a shark and we saw it and everyone was getting out of the water but you.
6: Oh.
0: And I said, well, I'm okay. I've made it okay. And thank you very much.
6: Mm.
0: I went back to my stuff. I drank the entire remaining contents of my cocktail and retired to my, went and left the beach and went to my hotel room. And I went to the same restaurant that night, and I walked there, and I ordered a cocktail. Then I ordered another cocktail. I was walking.
6: Uh-huh.
0: And the waiter came up from the same night, from the night before, and he said, it was you, wasn't it? And I said, this is a small town. It's like Felton. I said, yeah, it was me. He said, well, I can tell because you're very, very sunburnt. So you were obviously on the beach. And he said, it was a lemon shark. It wouldn't have hurt you.
6: Oh.
0: He said, we heard about it.
6: I was just holding my breath listening to this whole story.
0: That's an absolutely true story. No BS at all. And we talked about it. And he said how common these sightings of those sharks are.
3: Oh, my God.

0: I can't get a hold of myself.
1: I'm glad I'm not recording. Sorry, Tina. Okay.
0: We both have allergies.
1: Terrible allergies. Anyway, so my family are coming in, right? They're spending 2 or 3 days in L.A., and they're coming to meet me, and we're going to that beach.
0: Oh, so you better tell them about
1: them. Do I tell yes. them? Or do I wait till we're on the way home and then tell them? I mean, I could tell them about the earthquake because that would make sense, you know,
0: safety-wise.
1: Cover and what have you, yeah. But do I?
0: Well, I think you should let them know because safety-wise, if there's risk of maybe that happening again and the terror and what health issues that could bring on.
1: Like loss of limb.
0: Yeah.

0: my God, you should have seen this when we did this TV show together. I swear to you, it was like this all the time.
1: It was like a circus.
0: Yeah, it was. Anyway, so tell them or not? You haven't answered the question yet. So,
1: yeah, they get here. You're just like, just throw all the tragedies that could happen. Yeah. Definitely. Don't forget to warn about wind and trees coming down. Yes. That's why earlier when you said the winds, I'm like, no, I can't take it.
0: I tell you, the wind is really tough when it's really blowing hard and it's really cold. It is very scary living up here.
1: It is. And that's the thing. I always loved wind until I moved up here, and you can really get hurt. And things fly around in my yard all the time. I live in Ben Lomond. So,
0: do you have a lot of trees around you?
1: I do. And actually, last year, the year before, I can't remember, during a storm, a tree came down. Our next door neighbor's tree went over and hit their neighbors, took out their, you know, roof of their garage. And, you know, so they still have one more of those trees. They have several trees in their backyard, but they still have one more of those. And I'm just like, it's going to come get me. When I'm laying in bed and, you know.
0: Amazing how much damage a small branch does.
1: Yes. It's amazing. Especially it really is.
0: Especially dropping from a great height. Yeah.
1: Yeah.
0: Yeah. Those widowmakers, they're really something.
1: Yeah. They have giant trees. They have this one tree. We don't like it. It's the blocker of the sun to my pool.
0: Oh, I see.
1: It's a gigantic tree. And
0: is it a redwood?
1: It is. And so around 2 p.m., we no longer have sun at our pool, all for the rest of the day.
0: Well, but you're getting it in the morning.
1: I am, but, you know, you're not supposed to be in the pool between 10 and 2. You know, it's supposed to be out in the sun, but I am. I'm just saying.
0: Who says that?
1: That's when the sun is at its highest point and it's more likely to get burned.
0: Oh, I see.
1: Yeah, but you know what? I don't listen to that. Obviously, you can see me right now. I'm sunburned right now. Still, 3 days later. Hey, I forgot to tell you that James Durbin said to say hi to you.
0: Oh, yeah, he's a great guy.
1: He is.
0: You get him at your facility quite often.
1: We do, yeah.
0: And how did you know him?
1: I didn't know him. I think I contacted him during COVID. I wanted to do a concert outside on the balcony for people in their cars.
0: Oh, yeah. That was cool.
1: Yeah, he was into it. And then, I don't know, they did some other regulation where we couldn't do something. And so we didn't make it happen. And then after that, he started, you know, he played for us.
0: Because he was with, I think it was Little People's Theater.
1: Yeah.
0: And he came into the radio stations. I like having kids on the air because they're unpredictable, they're funny, and they usually don't have any fear. It's just a microphone.
1: Yeah.
0: Adults, they're looking at you, oh, yeah. A microphone, oh no. But the kids, and I used to have kids come in all the time. I had a high school senior who would come in for a whole year, and they would come in at 6:45 in the morning.
1: Huh?
0: So they had to be able to drive, and they would come in, and they would have their thing. Mm-hmm. They would do whatever they wanted to talk about.
1: Oh, how cool.
0: We never actually sort of talked quote-unquote politics, but otherwise they called it. They would have whatever they wanted. Well, anyway, this Little People's Theatre group came in. I think it was Lindsay Chester who was doing it at the time. She may still be doing it. And the studio was a huge room, because it had live music when the station first went on the air. And he was with them. And they sang part of whatever it was that they were going to be doing. And afterwards, they were leaving, and I said, you know, young man, I said, you have a fabulous voice. I said, you really are going to go places. And he was quite shy, and he said, thank you very much.
1: Aww.
0: And he was such a lovely guy.
1: He used to do karaoke at the bowling alley. My husband was, did he? You know, he was the
0: so he was always the singer then. He was always the singer.
1: Yeah, I mean, I remember when he came home from American Idol, and it was his day. You know, the come home day.
0: Yes,
1: we were all, you know, on the beach just to look at him for a second. You know,
0: yes,
1: this is so cool.
0: Yeah, I mean, it was like Lex, who has a birthday today. Yeah. Look at how he did with that. What's that program?
1: Survivor, and you and your obsession with him were hilarious on our show. You were so excited to meet him, and you were just cracking me up. He was like so amazing.
0: Yeah, but he's just a really
1: nice guy. Yeah, and his wife's really nice too. She was Roxy Scarmichael in the Santa Cruz roller
0: derby. That's right.
1: She got a gnarly break though, like a spiral thing, kind of ended her.
0: I went to that a couple of times. Mm-hmm. It was at the Civic, and when they check them, man, they check all right.
1: It's so scary. I mean, as a fellow bone breaker, I definitely would never. I tried. We took our employees to the roller rink.
0: Did you?
1: Yeah, and my husband. I was a really great skater back in the day. I used to Rex. I don't know if you know what that is.
0: No, what's that?
1: Backwards. It's kind of like a thing where you go like this and. You know, I could do this, all this stuff. And so I was so excited to go. And he was like, no way. You're going to break an elbow. Like, I know you. You are a klutz. You are not getting in those skates. And, you know, he doesn't boss me around ever. He's super sweet. But I took that. I was like, you know what? He's bossing me around. This is real. I could get hurt. So I didn't do it. But I wanted to.
0: You know, that's funny because John, my husband, he was a very chill guy too. And he didn't tell me what to do. But when he did...
1: You listened.
0: I did, because it was such a rare occurrence. Mm-hmm. And he didn't raise his voice and he didn't shout at me. And he just said, no.
1: Mm.
0: And when he died and I had to move, after he died, he'd been gone, I don't know, 6-7 months. And I moved. And it had a fireplace. And for, you know, for having a real fire. And I grew up on a farm. One of my jobs was to chop logs, to move logs. I've always loved that side. I love chopping wood, especially kindling. It's great. And so I had this fireplace and I thought, this is going to be great. I'm going to have a fireplace. And then I sort of turned and looked onto my right shoulder and as if he was right there, and it was Rosemary. You drink tequila, you're not going to drink tequila and have an axe or have a chainsaw. It is not going to happen. Don't do it. And so I had the fireplace.
1: Sending you messages.
0: He
1: from,
0: did.
1: Yeah,
0: he did. And I took, I had the fireplace taken out and I had a gas insert put in.
1: Oh.
0: And it was exactly right. Because, yes, if you're drinking tequila, as we talked about earlier, things can go awry, and they do.
1: Yeah.
0: But that...
1: We should do that one day. What, just for the hell tequila? Of it. One more time. We should, of course, have the fire department standing by. And
0: well, don't worry. The sheriff's right there and the fire department right here in Boulder Creek.
1: Oh, no. It would be horrible.
0: No, it would be horrible.
1: I'm too old. I can't say you are because that's how dare I. But I definitely am too old to have a tequila night.
0: It was funny how it just sort of popped up.
1: Oh, that's so sweet. So when you guys were together... Was he always like that as far as, like, never yelling, all that business?
0: He wasn't a yeller, no. Same,
1: so I have that with my husband, which is, like, if he just raises his voice a tiny bit,
0: yes.
1: I cry. You're yelling at me. And he's like, I am not yelling at you. I mean, the patience of this man to deal with me, because I'm a monster. I am. I can be. And he's very kind to me. My mom was so thrilled when we started dating. She was like, he gets you and he can handle you. And he's like, my first husband, I just aggravated him more.
0: No, John didn't. He wasn't a shouter. He would just speak.
1: He was fun, though. I met him. Remember? Yeah.
0: Yeah, he was totally fun.
1: Yeah,
0: he used to call into our TV show as well. But no, he would just be firm. Firm voice, and that was the message was received and understood.
1: Yeah.
0: And if there was a no, don't bother to ask again, because there aren't going to be anything else than no. So just one no was enough.
1: Uh-huh.
0: Yeah.
1: I get the little, if I'm hanging with my girls and we're having some fun and just some drinks, you know, and he'll be like, you know, honey, it's 11:45. You should probably turn the stereo down. We're out in the backyard, right?
0: Yeah.
1: don't tell me what to do, and I turn it up. Right?
0: That's who I am. Oh, you're that person.
1: I am. I'm like, don't tell. I never make noise. I never have fun. I'm going to do it. But if he were to be firm with me, I would listen.
0: Yeah. No, that to me.
1: I think he gets a kick out of it.
0: I think honestly. It works better, the shouting thing. No, yeah. I don't like it at all.
1: Yeah. We've literally gotten maybe two fights in 29 years, like where we're sort of raising our voice.
0: We didn't fight either because I don't like fighting.
1: I don't either.
0: It can be organized. It can be taken care of. I'm sure it was probably more than that, but it can be taken care of by having a respectful conversation.
1: Mm-hmm.
0: And also never going to bed angry.
1: We have done that, though.
0: No, I know. That's terrible. Especially with the hours that I was working.
1: Oh, yeah.
0: Then I wouldn't see him until 5 o'clock. And then I would not remember why I was angry. So I had to get rid of it right then. Yeah. Right there. No, put that out of the way. So, yeah, no, he was a good guy, but he sure was a lot of fun. And he was a manly man.
1: Yeah, he was man.
0: Yeah, he was. Yeah. Even if he was skinny, he was manly man, but he could eat like a horse. When we first were living together, I would have to make 2 chickens. If I was making roast chicken, I had to make 2 because I wanted some. And he would eat a whole chicken. And never ceased to be. I said, how do you? You must
1: where are you
0: have
1: putting that?
0: Hollow legs.
1: Hollow legs?
0: Because he was very slender and remained slender.
1: He was, all his life. I saw.
0: Yeah. So I don't know how he did that, but it runs in his family. His son is, JB was 6'3", Gregory is 6'5".
1: Oh, tall.
0: Yeah, tall, yeah, very, very nice guy. Good, well, there's another program. Oh, dear me, my face hurts.
1: Yeah.
0: Thank you so much. It's always good
1: Thank
0: to have a good laugh with you. Always a pleasure. And I will see you in a week. Hopefully, Jolene, at some point, will be well enough to come back to us.
1: Yes.
0: But we never did get to your celebrity gossip.
1: You know what? Who cares? I mean, honestly, I'm like trying to find stuff about celebrity because I don't care.
0: That's
1: but do it for Jolene.
0: Yes, we will. We'll do it for her for next week. Have a great day, everybody. Enjoy the weather. It's going to be a very pretty day. We will be back with you tomorrow. Try and get in some World Cup if you can. It's just the fans are as entertaining as the soccer. That's absolutely the truth. So we will see you tomorrow. Bye. And there we go. There's a wrap. It's 9 o'clock.

Howdy, your Mountain Mama here. Do you know who wrote the El Paso trilogy? How little was little Jimmy Dickens? Which movie cowboy could call a mean square dance? Who sang a murder ballad to his kid as a lullaby? Find out the answers to these and other questions on Three Chords and the Truth, 10 a.m. to high noon every Wednesday on K.

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This is Tina Davey here in Studio B for the KBCZ News Roundup, here with your broadcasting news, local information, and updates Monday through Thursday, 12:30 to 1 o'clock. Okay, let's look at some of our news stories here today. This first one comes to us from the Santa Cruz Sentinel. PG&E is sounding the alarm about a wave of scam calls sweeping across the Central Coast region that have been most densely concentrated right here in Santa Cruz County. The utility provider announced that customers across five California counties have reported 147 scamming incidents so far this year. Of that total, 67 reports, or about 45%, came from Santa Cruz County alone, including 24 of which were reported by Santa Cruz residents and 19 by those living in Watsonville. Monterey County residents were contacted 61 times, and Santa Barbara, San Benito, and San Luis Obispo counties also reported 9, 7, and 3 incidences, respectively. According to PG&E, these rising numbers are still likely an undercount, as most scamming incidents go unreported. The recent hoaxes utilize some familiar tactics that begin with a phone call to a PG&E customer and a demand for immediate payment to avoid disconnection. But a new ploy includes the scammer sending a barcode or a QR code via text or in an email with instructions to take those codes to a store or business and present to a cashier to make a payment. Goodness. All right. No, I would not do that. That is just crazy. So far in 2026, PG&E customers have lost more than $211,000 to these scams, and a total that is on pace to exceed 2025 figure of $301,000 by an estimated 30%, according to a release from the utility provider. The average loss per customer this year is about $969. Compared to $590 in 2025. PG&E scam investigator Matt Foley said, quote, "Scammers are constantly evolving their tactics to defraud customers, and the latest barcode scam is a prime example of that. What hasn't changed, though, is the way that they are still demanding immediate payment of your bill to avoid disconnection. So if you receive a call of this nature, just hang up. If someone at your door asks to see your utility bill, close the door on their face." I added the "on their face" of my own. But just close the door. Then call the 800 number for PG&E, or you can log onto your account at pg&e.com to verify your billing details. Mr. Foley said, quote, "Remember, PG&E will never ask you for financial information over the phone or for payment via a barcode, a QR code, or any prepaid debit cards or any kind of money transfer services like Zelle. We don't ask to see your bill at your door either," end quote. PG&E officials have also noticed a trend where small and medium-sized businesses are targeted by scammers who take advantage of owners' concerns about keeping their businesses afloat. This year alone, PG&E noted it has received almost 656 reports of scam attempts that targeted business owners. So it's not just people at home, it's people at their business. This year's total is likely to surpass the incidents from 2025. Signs of a potential scam that customers should be on the lookout for include a threat to disconnect, a request to see customers' bills, or being asked to deliver immediate payment via a prepaid debit card or money transfer. So if any of that happens, it is not from PG&E. Customers can protect themselves, they say, by never purchasing a prepaid card to avoid service disconnection. PG&E does not specify how customers should pay that type of bill payment, and they offer a variety of ways to pay a bill that include accepting payments online, by phone, and etc. Okay, so keep your eyes peeled for that. The fraudulent
Let's see, another new deception tactic observed in the recent scams is individuals impersonating trusted callers by creating authentic-looking numbers. Oh, I've seen this, that begin with 800 or are on display with caller ID. The fraudulent numbers don't connect back to the company, and if a customer has doubts, they can always call PG&E at 1-833-500-SCAM. It's a good number. 1-833-500-SCAM. If a customer feels they are in physical danger, they should immediately call 911 and release the dogs. Okay, what else do we have here? Let's see. Protesters are urging Driscoll's to boost pesticide protections near schools. Protesters gathered outside Driscoll's headquarters in Watsonville, calling for stronger pesticide protections for Pajaro Valley school children, including ending the use of highly hazardous pesticides and establishing a one-mile buffer zone around schools. Research from 2022 shows that Santa Cruz County has the fourth highest rate of childhood cancer in California. Wow, with nearly 24 cases per 100,000 children. Monterey County ranks 19th with about 17 cases per 100,000. Anti-pesticide activists believe that this may be linked to the high use of pesticides in Pajaro Valley and surrounding areas, claiming that many pesticides associated with childhood cancer are applied in South County. Pesticides are also linked to other health issues, including lung damage and asthma. One person, a Greenfield resident, shared her experience believing that pesticides were connected to her son's health concerns. She said, quote, "It was a traumatic event. He was only 10 at the time. We ended up in the emergency room and he was fighting for his life. But that has really shifted us as a family coming together and really fighting for justice," end quote. Her son attended a school near agricultural land where air drift from pesticide applications was a constant issue. This prompted her family to advocate against pesticide use. She said, quote, "The youth group that my son pertains to and he helped co-fund actually passed legislation about 2 years ago. It was called AB 1864, which basically restricts the pesticide use around schools and makes it tougher for AG companies to spray pesticides." How about that? Okay, well, let's take a look at some of our weather here, see what we've got in really peculiar weather. We've got a slight chance of drizzle overnight again. Did wake up to that this morning. We can expect about 73 up here in Boulder Creek. Looks pretty overcast if I look out the window. Tomorrow, Juneteenth, will be drizzly in the morning, and then in the afternoon, slight chance of sunny skies with a high of 72. Friday night, some drizzle returns into Saturday morning, and then Saturday afternoon with a high of 77 is forecast. Sunday coming in at 81 and warming up on Monday for 83 degrees. That's for us here in Boulder Creek. For you in Scotts Valley, you've got about 65 this afternoon. Pretty cool temperatures. Partly sunny. Slight drizzle overnight into tomorrow with a high of 66 in the afternoon. Saturday has patchy fog in the morning for you in Scotts Valley with a high of 71 in the afternoon. Sunday coming in at 75 and 75 on Monday as well for Scotts Valley. Let's take a look at our friends in Santa Cruz this afternoon. You still have the hazardous beach statement here, Santa Cruz, that goes until Thursday about 4:42 a.m. This is an increased risk of sneaker waves and strong rip currents are expected. This is all along Point Reyes National Seashore, San Francisco Peninsula Coast, Northern Monterey and Southern Monterey and Big Sur coastlines. So pretty much all of us. And that runs through now until, it says here Sunday morning through 5 a.m. Sunday morning. The impacts of this dangerous beach hazard statement is there are dangerous swimming conditions and surfing and also localized beach erosion that can be expected. Sneaker waves, as we always say, can sweep across the shoreline without warning, pulling people into the sea from the rocks, jet
jetties and beaches. So stay off of those water infrastructure. Waterside infrastructure. Okay, let's take a look at our roads and see how we're looking here. Highway 9 looking pretty good at the moment, north and south. Clear through Boulder Creek and Brookdale into Ben Lomond, down through Felton and into Santa Cruz. Highway 17 northbound through Scotts Valley is clear, up over the summit there into Los Gatos and points beyond look pretty good. If you're coming back from Willow Glen, southbound Highway 17 through Los Gatos, things are clear there. Over the summit, through Scotts Valley, down into Paso Tiempo and into Santa Cruz is all looking good. Highway 1 over on the coast at Swanton and Davenport is clear. Mission Street moving along nicely today. Southbound Highway 1 is clear all the way through Capitola, Aptos, Rio Del Mar on your way to the Pajaro Dunes. If you're coming back from Moss Landing or those areas, everything is clear. Northbound Highway 1 all the way until Aptos. And then there is a situation there. There's some tree work happening on the side of the freeway, slowing things down a little bit. But then it clears up on your way to Soquel and into Santa Cruz. All right, so that traffic report is brought to you and to us by Travis Martin Plumbing, located in Boulder Creek and serving Santa Cruz and the surrounding areas. There's more online at travismartinplumbing.com. Well, the phone number is 831-461-4300. We thank them for their support. All right, let's take a little break here. We've got some oldies and goodies left over from Rosemary's show this morning, where I talked to her a short time ago, and she said she laughed and cried so much on her show this morning. So I don't know what happened, but they were laughing and crying. And so we hear from a lot of you who really enjoy her show in the mornings from 7 a.m. to 9 a.m. It's a hoot. All right, here is Del Shannon with Keep Searching, and we will be right back.

0: 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We are celebrating 10 years in the community this year, so since 2016 to 2026. So pretty exciting for us around here. And you've been a part of that. So thank you very much for being there. If you've just started listening recently or you've been with us from the beginning, we do appreciate you. All right. Now, let's see. I've got an interview today with Library Laura. She's from the Boulder Creek Branch Library. So good afternoon, Laura.
1: Good afternoon, Tina.
0: Thank you for coming over.
1: Always.
0: It's just a little walk over here, isn't it?
1: Oh, it's so pleasant. Gets me out of the branch.
0: That's right. Is that what you call it, the branch?
1: Yes.
0: Not the shop or the...
1: Yeah. Officially, we're Boulder Creek Branch Library.
0: Branch Library. Okay. Yes. Over at the branch. That'd be a good title for a movie or something about libraries. All right. So let's talk about you folks over there. What are you? So school's out and you have your reading program.
1: That's right.
0: Which I love. Tell me about that.
1: Okay. So every summer we have an annual summer reading program that is for all ages.
0: Okay.
1: And the idea of this program is to encourage learning over the summer. And we do that through prizes for reading events and programs. So we really go big to keep you interested in books for the summer.
0: Well, it's great for a kid to do because it's easy to, because a lot of us are working from home still, and it's easy to just put your kid in front of the TV like I did. But I was lucky in that I had a kid that was a voracious reader. So they love to read, and so they love getting involved with the reading program. So what are some of the prizes they could get?
1: Yeah.
0: So let's get to the good stuff.
1: Yeah,
0: prizes.
1: Totally. So for the little ones, so 0 to 11, so if you got a newborn, even you, if you're reading to them, they
0: it
1: can
0: counts?
1: Participate.
0: That's great.
1: Oh, yeah. So just for signing up, the little ones and teens receive a gift certificate to Atlantis Fantasy World for a graphic novel, and that's in downtown Santa Cruz.
0: Oh,
1: and
0: I know where that is. That's a fun shop.
1: Yeah, they're fantastic. And you get a free game of bowling at Boardwalk Bowl.
0: Awesome.
1: And then some other highlights. At 5 hours, kids will receive a free book, which they can pick up at the library. There are all sorts of raffles. The grand prize raffle for kids is a $500 gift certificate to Bookshop Santa Cruz.
0: Whoa.
1: I know. That's
0: $500?
1: A lot of books.
0: Dang.
1: And then teens would have the opportunity for their grand prize to either choose a bookshop or they can get a certificate worth $500 to like O'Neill's or Play It Again. Ooh. So there's some more flexibility.
0: Wow.
1: And then there's prizes for adults too. So I really encourage adults to check it out.
0: The reading program includes adults?
1: Oh, yeah.
0: I didn't know this.
1: We as adults need to continue learning in the summer too, Tina.
0: Yes, I know. I know.
1: So we get raffle tickets. If you sign up for the reading program by the 22nd, you get entered into a raffle for Santa Cruz Shakespeare tickets.
0: Oh boy.
1: Which is a premium prize.
0: Yes.
1: Love Santa Cruz Shakespeare. And we are also raffling off, if you complete the full 20 hours, memberships to the Museum of Art and History in Santa Cruz, as well as the Monterey Bay Aquarium. So,
0: ooh-wee.
1: And those are for your whole family.
0: That's awesome. Wow, I didn't know adults could. I just thought this was for kids.
1: Oh no, it's
0: teenagers.
1: It's for every single one.
0: Wow. Okay, and you've got something here called Plant a Seed, Read. Mm-hmm. What is that?
1: So that is Plant a Seed, Read is the theme of this year's summer reading program. So if you look at, especially at our events for adults, we have a lot of programming geared towards gardening. Environmentalism, farming, and so that just helps us programmatically come up with ideas.
0: I love that word. I'm sorry, I've never heard of programmatically. I'm going to use it. Programmatically.
1: I'm a librarian. I got to use some big
0: You
1: got to
0: use the big words in there. I love that one. Okay. Now, so you've got a lot of stuff going on over at the library, obviously. Yes. So let's talk about some of the events you have coming up where you have sort of guest speakers come in now and then, don't you?
1: We do. And for this summer, we have two really exciting programs that are coming up. One is coming up on July 1st, which is a Wednesday at 4 o'clock. And we have a professor from UCSC, Dr. Braslaw, who is going to come and do a talk about plastics, which, you know, we all know everywhere. But she's going to help us understand exactly the magnitude and what if hopefully something we can do about it.
0: Yeah, it's really hard with that stuff because 20th century, we just have so much of it, and I just don't even know how to get rid of it. This stuff lasts literally forever.
1: Yeah, and I think it's important for us to be educated to understand the problem before we can approach how to solve it. So.
0: I do, when I grocery shop, one of the things that, along with price and other things that I take into consideration, is the packaging. There are some tomatoes I love, and I'm like, darn it, they're in this hard plastic box. So I'm not going to buy them. I'm going to go for the one that's just got a little bit of cardboard and maybe no top at all. So as a consumer, I am always very keen not to buy things that have lots of gross packaging.
1: Totally. You know what's great for that is our new farmer's market here in town.
0: Which is today.
1: Oh my gosh, yay.
0: That's right. So that's a great idea too. So you get go to your local farmer's market and then they don't have all of that plastic and stuff. So this is going to be Rebecca Braslaw is her last name. Is how you say that. She's a professor of chemistry at the University of California. Santa Cruz. So talk all about plastics and how they come into our daily lives and hopefully what we can do about them. Again, that's Wednesday, July 1st at the Boulder Creek Branch Library from 4 to 5 p.m. So what else do we have over there?
1: Okay, this is really very exciting. We have a bat researcher. She is local to the Valley. And
0: I think I've met this person before, and they are super into bats.
1: Yes, and she's awesome. She's awesome. Yeah, she's done some talks, I think, with the Valley Women's Club.
0: Yes,
1: and I dragged her into the library. And she's going to come and talk to us about our bat populations in Santa Cruz County and the research that she's done. And everybody loves bats. There, I do have to warn everyone, there will be no live bats at this demonstration.
0: Womp, womp.
1: I know, but
0: I was hoping she would bring one.
1: As far as I know, there will be no bats.
0: Okay, all right, fair enough. The pictures of bats.
1: Pictures of bats and a great level of insight that you rarely have access to. Somebody who's working firsthand with these animals. So that's going to be really exciting. And she's going to be at the branch on Thursday, July 9th, again at 4 o'clock.
0: And again, she's a very interesting speaker. She is fanatic about bats, and this kind of fascinates me because sometimes you meet a little kid, I'm sure you do. Sometimes you meet a little kid and oh my god, all they want to talk about is one thing, and that one thing is Lego, and I don't want to talk about anything else. And then the next year it's that one thing. Every now and then you get a person who wanted that one thing when they were five and that just lasted the rest of their lives, and she is one of those people,
1: and that makes me so happy. And I should say her name is Bethany Schultz.
0: Yes, Bethany Schultz, that's right, I have met her. And you know, bats are kind of freaky, but they're cute too. If you've ever seen a baby bat, and we all have now on videos.
1: Yeah, they're
0: cute.
1: They're cute, and they're important to our ecosystem.
0: They're so important.
1: And, you know, the bees get all the love as pollinators.
0: That's
1: Let's
0: right.
1: give it up
0: That's
1: to bats.
0: Yay, bats. All right, now, some sad news. We used to have a great trivia night next door at our beloved Boulder Creek Pizza and Pub. And we do not have that anymore because it closed, and we all know about that. But when it did close, one of the things I thought about was your trivia night. You used to have Tuesday night trivia nights over there that were very popular. So where are you going to hold those now?
1: Well, I guess this is a call if anyone has any ideas for a great venue. It's so tough because Boulder Creek Pizza Pub was such a welcoming, family-friendly environment, and Justin was so awesome to work with. So it's hard to find the exact right fit.
0: Lots of seating was there. It was nice to have a beer or something like that if you're of age.
1: Yeah. And the food's so fantastic.
0: Yes.
1: So having all of those elements, I think, really contributed to why Trivia Night was so successful.
0: Yeah.
1: But yeah, I'm hearing a lot of calls from the public to bring trivia back. So
0: it's a great thing for us up here in our remote area somewhat.
1: Yes.
0: So if you have a business and you think maybe I could house that trivia night, maybe a place does it just once every 3 months or something, and then someone else does it.
1: Mm-hmm.
0: So if you're listening and you have ideas about what to do with our trivia night, because I know a lot of you, Shelly, you're one of them, you love the trivia night. And so are you sad it's not here anymore? Maybe you should help us figure out where to have it. Okay, what else can you... I'm just looking at your fun reading program brochure. It's quite nice.
1: Yeah, so at the library or on our website, you can pick up a brochure of all of the programs and events that are happening at our 10 branches.
0: Mm-hmm.
1: That word again. and there, like I said, there are a lot across the 10 branches. We have different magicians and bubble guys and puppet shows. So there's a lot to take in.
0: Mm-hmm.
1: But for kids, what's coming up for us next month is we have a favorite, which is Jungle James. Jungle James comes to the library and does bring live animals. We get amphibians, insects, reptiles.
0: Yes.
1: Last year he brought a humongous python and we got to hold him.
0: Ew, really?
1: Yes, kind of freaky, but
0: wow.
1: Really, really awesome. And he's great with kids, very educational. So Jungle James, he's going to be in Boulder Creek on Tuesday, July 14th.
0: Mm-hmm.
1: And then at the end of July, we have Cascada de Flores, and that is a bilingual story musical program.
0: Mm.
1: And they sing traditional Mexican and Latin American dance theater songs. It's really, really beautiful.
0: Some of those are fascinating. I mean,
1: yes.
0: It's because, you know, countries like that, Mexico, have a deep history and a long history.
1: Yes.
0: And so they've got all these great, you know, folk stories that are really fascinating.
1: It's an amazing way to hear a story. And they are such talented musicians and funny, too. So definitely check them out. They're one of my favorites to have at the branch.
0: That is great. That's happening at the end of July on the 30th. It'll be on a Thursday at 10:30 in the morning. And again, this is great for, you know, new moms and folks that your kids are home, and a great thing to just walk out, to have a nice walk to the library. And it's a darling library. So there's just lots of stuff at all the libraries.
1: Mm-hmm.
0: So that's exciting. A Lego challenge of some sort over there for STEAM. What is this? What is STEAM?
1: STEAM. So you might have heard the term STEM.
0: Yes.
1: So STEAM is STEM plus art.
0: Okay. What does it all stand for?
1: Science, technology, engineering, art, and math.
0: Very good. I'm just checking you here. That's great.
1: So
0: that brings art into
1: yes.
0: it, which is, you know, scientific. Art
1: yes.
0: is good for our brains.
1: Yes. And we do have a STEAM program for kids at the library that is popular after school, but we continue it through the summer, called Make and Explore. So that's every Wednesday at 1:30, pop in. We have a different craft and explores a different STEAM concept.
0: How neat. All right. Well, thank you so much for coming in today and bringing all of these fun things. We'll put this what's all this plastic about flyer in our window and on our clipboard, so you'll hear us talking about that. And also to have a visit with Bethany Schultz, who will share her fascination of bats, although she won't be bringing one, sadly, but she will bring herself and all of her great ideas. And that is Thursday, July 9th, 4 to 5 p.m. in the afternoon. All right, Laura, thank you so much for coming in. And again, I hope to see you next month, right? We're going to make a regular thing because I'd love to see you. All right, take care.
1: All right, take care. Bye.
0: Okay, bye-bye now. All right, that is Library Laura from the Boulder Creek Branch Library, which is adorable. If you're new in town, you haven't been over there, it's just a sweet, sweet little library there. They got great little reading zones for kids and whatnot. It's just adorable. I miss going there. I need to go there. And I didn't know the reading program was for adults. Damn. Okay, we could get a gift certificate or something. All right, well, that does it for me today. Coming up at 2 o'clock is Mountain Grass, normally hosted by Enrique Bermano, which Mountain Mama is sitting in today while Enrico is on a hiatus. He's up at some bluegrass event, and so Mountain Mama will be sitting in for him today from 2 o'clock to 4 o'clock. And then, once you've heard all of those banjos and other bluegrass instruments, I'm pretty sure she's going to do a deep dive, Mountain Mama is, on bluegrass music. And then at 4 o'clock, DJ Sage comes in and she does her world music show. So all different music from all over the world. We never know what country she's going to focus on when she walks in here, and frankly, neither does she. But she she has so much content that she can just kind of pick it right out of the air. All right. Thanks so much for listening. Again, it's our 10th anniversary. We really appreciate you being with this little station and supporting us. We will be in the Boulder Creek Parade, and I hope you will be in the parade as well. It's time to get a hold of the Boulder Creek Business Association and get yours signed up. Get your name all signed up for the parade, because it really is a fun event. All right. Thanks so much for being there. And I will see you next week to do the KBCZ News Roundup once again, Monday through Thursday, 12:30 to 1 o'clock. All right. We'll see you next time. Take care.

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Valley Churches United has served the community for 39 years with a service area of San Lorenzo Valley, Scotts Valley, and Bonnie Doon. The food pantry schedule is Tuesday, Wednesday, and Thursday from 9 a.m. to noon, and for seniors, the first and third Fridays from 9 a.m. to 11 a.m. Welcoming local residents who are struggling with food insecurity. 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

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That's right, I'm filling in for the Mountain Grass Show, and honestly, this genre is not too far away from what I play usually on Wednesday mornings, which is classic old roots country music, so a lot of crossover with my other show. Anyway, I'm glad you're here with me. Thanks for joining me, whether you're listening online at kbcz.org or perhaps you're listening on the radio at 89.3 FM. However you got here, I'm glad you're here. We got 2 hours of bluegrass music. I'll be here with you until 4 o'clock. And so if you have any questions or you want to talk to me or you have a request, I don't have a lot of bluegrass with me. I just made my show up, but I've got a lot of country and some bluegrass stuff in my country folder. So let me know. It's 831-703-4420. That's 831-703-4420. The other way you can get a hold of me is through our chat, and I will set that up as soon as possible through our website, kbcz.org. You can chat with the DJ live online through your Facebook or Google account. Yeah. All right. Well, like I said, I'm glad you're here. What did we just hear? That was Alison Krauss and Union Station. That was from 1992. They were doing a Sean Colvin song called I Don't Know Why. And Lester Flatt and Earl Scruggs start us off with Earl's Breakdown, named after Earl Scruggs, who wrote that song from 1951. All right. Next up, I've got Bobby Osborne and the Rocky Top Express. And that is a song called Under a Lonesome Moon. Here you go.

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Yeah, this is your Mountain Mama, and I am hosting Mountain Grass this week. Enrico Bermano is on assignment, so I'm filling in. And I normally have a country show on Wednesday mornings, 10 a.m. to high noon. It's called Three Chords and the Truth, and honestly, it's not too that much different from this music. It all comes from the same place, which is traditional folk songs, traditional jazz and blues, and all those traditional American genres put out those seeds, and those seeds blossomed and became things like country and bluegrass and all that other R&B. So I played for you a song called Heartbreak Number 9. Doyle Lawson and Quicksilver did that one. That was from 2005. Before that, an oldie, Bill Boyd and his Cowboy Ramblers. He was an early musician in the 30s from Texas. And he and his Cowboy Ramblers were radio stars and were in movies and stuff like that. And he did a song called Cecil Brower is a Fiddler. Cecil was basically a tribute to him. Who was a creative force, again, behind some of the early Western swing kind of genre, and was quite the fiddler. And so they were doing an homage to him on this song. A.J. Lee and Blue Summit was before that with Not Gonna Cry Over You. She wrote that one and recorded it in 2021. And then Doc and Merle Watson did Talking to Casey. That's a Mississippi John Hurt song from 1983. And Bobby Osborne started us off on that set with Under a Lonesome Moon from 2007. All right, so I'm doing all kinds of old, new, and pre-bluegrass bluegrass. So, having a good time today. I'm really happy to be able to sub for this program. I really do love bluegrass music and don't get to play it as much as I'd love. So, all right, well, let's do a quick check of the traffic. 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All right, well, Thursday afternoon, not quite the weekend yet, but getting darn close. Looking at Highway 9 right now, north of town, there's a bit of a slowdown at at both of the bridge replacement projects where they're doing one lane reversing traffic. There's a little bit of a slowdown at Brookdale, but the rest of it from Skyline all the way down into Santa Cruz is free and clear in both directions, so not too bad. Let's look at Highway 17. Beautiful. Free and clear in both directions the entire way from Los Gatos all the way through Scotts Valley and into Santa Cruz and back. Let's look at Highway 1 along the coast. Really beautiful. Only one small slowdown just south of Año Nuevo in the southbound lanes. Other than that, free and clear the entire way from San Gregorio, Pescadero into Davenport and into Santa Cruz. Once you get the west side, Mission's a bit slow in both directions, and there's a bit of a slowdown at the light where 9 and Highway 1 cross at River. Now, if you're going south on Highway 1 towards Watsonville, that's the big slowdown right now. It starts in Santa Cruz and goes through Soquel and Capitola, but that's the end of it. After you get through that, you are free and clear to go south all the way into Watsonville and beyond. And if you're going northbound in that area, free and clear in those northbound lanes. So great. All right, well, I'm going to keep it going. Now, Dolly Parton put out an album. Now, normally, you know, she's known as a country music star, but she is also crosses genres. If you know her, you'll love her, like I do. She did an album in 1999, The Grass is Blue, and she did a bunch of bluegrass songs. So this is one from that album, I'm Asleep with One Eye Open, a Lester Flatt tune. Here you go.

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That's right. That's the Dixie Chicks, now known as the Chicks. Lil Jack Slade from 2002. Their album was Home. That's what that's off of. Nickel Creek was before that with a Smoothie Song from 2002 from their album called This Side. Crooked Still did Mountain Jumper from 2006, and that album was Shaken by a Low Sound. And of course, starting us off was Dolly Parton, I'm Gonna Sleep with One Eye Open, doing a Lester Flatt tune on her bluegrass album called The Grass is Blue from 1999. Yeah, I'm pulling bluegrass tunes from odd places sometimes, but there's no doubt about them that they are bluegrass, and there's lots of people who do other genres of music that also love the bluegrass and have done bluegrass tunes. So yeah, I'm going to be surprising you today on some of the songs I play. Some of them are just traditional bluegrass tunes by the the icons of bluegrass. I've already played Lester Flatt and Earl Scruggs and Dr. Merle Watson and the Osbournes, Bobby Osborne, but the Osborne brothers was coming when they did it together. Yeah, and I've got some Bill Monroe coming and all that. So yeah, so I'm here. I'm subbing for Enrico Bermano, who's on vacation, or actually he's on other assignment right now. So I'm happy to be here with you. I'm going to do a check of the weather right now, and then we will go back to the music. Weather's a little unsettled around here. When I did the forecast yesterday, they had rain in the forecast. It didn't happen today, but they're saying it's going to happen tonight. So here for Boulder Creek, let's look at what we've got in store. High of 70 today, mostly sunny skies. I think we've hit that 70 degree mark. Tonight, slight chance of drizzle into tomorrow morning. And then 67 and mostly sunny. Friday night, slight chance of drizzle into Saturday morning, and then 73 and sunny, and then 77 and sunny on Sunday, and Monday will be 79 and mostly sunny. So beautiful weather. I'm kind of happy for the clouds and a little bit of cooling off after we had a little bit of heat last week. All right, what's going to go happening in Scotts Valley? Well, it looks like a high of 65 today. Tonight, chance of drizzle into tomorrow morning, and then partly sunny and 66. Will be the high tomorrow. Friday night, chance of drizzle. Slight chance. It's not a big chance, but it could happen. 20% chance. That will linger on into the morning on Saturday, and then it'll clear up, and the high will be 71 with sunny skies. And then Saturday night, some fog developing into Sunday, and then 75 and sunny Sunday. And Monday, same thing. A little bit of fog. And then 75 and sunny. And for Santa Cruz, this afternoon, mostly cloudy, high of 66. Looks like it says it's 72, so you may have passed that up, that predicted high. Tonight, slight chance of drizzle into tomorrow morning, and then mostly cloudy and 67 degrees. Friday night, a little drizzle maybe into Saturday, and then 70 degrees and sunny on Saturday. Some fog Saturday night into Sunday, and 73 degrees and sunny on Sunday afternoon. And same thing for Sunday night into Monday, and then it'll be 73 for a high and mostly sunny skies. And I was a little sad to hear that they've extended the beach hazard statement. I was hoping we would have a weekend where we wouldn't have dangerous conditions at the beach. But unfortunately, that has been extended until 5 p.m. on Sunday. Yeah, darn it. What does it mean? There's an increased risk of sneaker waves and strong rip currents expected. The impacts are dangerous swimming, surfing, and localized beach erosion can be expected. Sneaker waves can sweep along the shoreline without warning, pulling people into the sea from rocks, jetties, and beaches. And this last week or so has been pretty crazy with the number of rescues they've had to do. And unfortunately, one of them was a recovery with two ladies who were swept into the ocean last week. So this is real, folks. The National Weather Service is telling you that it's best to stay off the jetties.
staff the piers, staff the rocks, and other waterside infrastructure. Remain out of the water to avoid hazardous surf and never turn your back on the ocean. Monitor the tide charts, too, because that makes a big difference. When tide's low, you got lots of beach and it seems really cool, and then the tide comes in. And sometimes you can get stuck, especially at Keyhole Beach. So that seems to be a hot spot right now. So if you have people coming in from out of town, just let them know what's happening in on the beaches and for them to be extra careful. All right, so let's get back to the music. All right, here's one of the icons. In fact, the father of bluegrass, Bill Monroe and his Bluegrass Boys. That's actually where the term came from, was his band, the Bluegrass Boys. And this is one of his songs. Actually, he also was a songwriter. He wrote this one. He composed it while he was on tour in 1945. And this was the original recording of the song. He's recorded a million times, performed it live probably a million more. And it featured Bill on vocals with Lester Flatt and Earl Scruggs on banjo. Now, there's lots of very famous alumni of the Bill Monroe's band. They were two big ones, and apparently he was really angry with them when they left. And they had a great solo career. I mean, he really gave them a good start, but I don't think he ever forgave them for leaving his band. I've got some. I got a song from String Bean coming up later on too. He was also with Bill Monroe's band at one point, so really early on. All right, so here's Bill Monroe and his Bluegrass Boys with Blue Moon of Kentucky.

Up in the eastern part of Kentucky, up there in the hill where I come from, it always been moonshine all over up there. Look like every time they tear up one steel, it always two to take its place. Now, there's a place over there called Ross's Creek. Now, Ross's Creek was a funny place. There's just one way you could get in there, and there wasn't no way you could get out. That is, if you was a lawman. I'll never forget one time there's two revenue men come up there and asked my little brother, said, now, we take this road over the hill. Said, where will it take us to? My little brother said, it'll take you to my Paul Steele, but it won't bring you back. He said, now, if you go down and show us where your Paul Steele is, we'll give you a dollar when we get back. My little brother said, you give me the dollar before you go, because when you go down there, you ain't coming back.

All right. Well, how about that set? That was String Bean. There'll be moonshining in them old Kentucky hills from 1963. He was a Grand Ole Opry star and a Hee Haw alumnus, and also was an early band member of Bill Monroe's, as I mentioned earlier. And this is his from an album of his called A Salute to Uncle Dave Macon. So moonshining is often a theme in some of these songs. Grandpa Jones, his friend and neighbor, did Jenny Get Your Hoecakes Done? And Grandpa Jones wrote that song, and that was from 1950. He's another Grand Ole Opry star and Hee Haw star of that time period. Okay, Trio, which is consisted of Dolly Parton, Linda Ronstadt, and Emmylou Harris. Three great singers, beautiful harmonies. Did a song called Making Plans from 1987. They did a couple of albums, and they were just spectacular. Rhonda Vincent, queen of bluegrass, did Driving Nails in My Coffin from 2003. That was first made famous by Ernest Tubb back in 1946. And then Bill Monroe did Blue Moon of Kentucky, a song he wrote, and also was from 1946. All right, so you're listening to KBCZ, 89.3 FM, Boulder Creek Community Radio. And I am your Mountain Mama. I'm guest hosting Mountain Grass this week for Enrico Bermano, who is on assignment. He'll be back next week, not to worry. I am having a good time playing some old bluegrass tunes for you. And let's take a check of the clipboards, and then I'm going to play some more for you. All right, so there's a lot going on in the summertime. We have a farmer's market here in Boulder Creek, and it's happening right now as we speak. Get on down there and get you some fruit and vegetables. They close at 5:30 today, and that's at Junction Park. There's a contra dance at Park Hall, and this is tomorrow night, 7 to 9:30 p.m. Doors open at 6:45. Park Hall Community Center. That's at 9400 Mill Street in Ben Lomond. 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It's an alcohol-free event. 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All right. That sounds like fun. Let's see. Thursday, July 9th. This is coming up, not this week, but not too far from here. There's going to be a talk about bats of Santa Cruz County at the Boulder Creek Branch Library, Thursday, July 9th, 4 to 5 p.m. It's an adult-type thing. Not that it probably just the, you know, the level of the information. Dedicated bat researcher Bethany Schultz will be sharing her work on these fascinating yet often misunderstood creatures. Come learn more about the threats they face and how you too can help protect our local bats. All right. The branch library also has a talk about what's all this plastic? Why is there plastic in our life? What can we do about it? Rebecca Broslow, professor of chemistry at UC Santa Cruz, is going to be talking about it Wednesday, July 1st, 4 to 5 p.m. Again, Boulder Creek Branch Library over there on West Park, right at the end of West Park. Let's see, what else is going on? The Pancake Breakfast, Boulder Creek Lodge, has a pancake breakfast every fourth Saturday of the month, 9 to 12:30 on Saturday. Pancakes, eggs, ham, coffee, proceeds go to their charitable contributions to Boulder Creek in the San Lorenzo Valley. So it's a charitable event. How about some music? Let's talk about what's going on musically in our area. Well, of course, we have our KBCZ Music Fest happening. It's not till the end of August, that August 29th, by the way, 2 to 7:30 p.m. at Garahan Park. 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So that you can go to kbcz.org, that's our website, and you can pick up some advance tickets. We have four
bands playing. Opening the show is the Mothercorn Shuckers. Squid Row Orchestra is also going to be there from Santa Cruz. Trestles is a surf psych garage rock type band, and headlining will be the Coffus Brothers. It's going to be a great day. Come on down and say hi to all of us. We'll all be there. DJs. Today, Mary Gauthier and Jamie Harris are going to be at the Kumbwa. Check out Kumbwa if you're interested. The door, it doesn't say, oh yeah, 7 p.m. is the date, the time. And July 1st, next Wednesday, Fountain Music Hall is going to have a comedy night. Karen Babbitt is the headliner. And there will be a musical guest, Esposito, I think it says. Kind of hard to read. That's at the Felton Music Hall down in Felton. Go to feltonmusichall.com if you're interested in tickets. All right. Let's get back to the music. Okay, I've got some interesting ones for you. This next one is from Cousin Emmy, she was very prolific in her public performances, but didn't record a lot. This is her most famous song. It's called Ruby. I have a couple of covers of it, too. Buck Owens did a cover, as did the Carolina Chocolate Drops with Rhiannon Giddens on the

bluegrass band, they actually did songs that precluded in a musical style that came before bluegrass, and it was kind of part of the development process of what became the bluegrass genre. So I'm going to play one from them too, and let's just get it going. Here's Ruby by Cousin Emmy and her kinfolk.

Okay, that was The Whites. Keep on the Sunny Side from 2000. That was a cover of a tune that was made famous by the Carter family in 1928 as part of the historic recording sessions by the Victor Talking Machine Company, made famous in that Ken Burns documentary called Country Music. Have you ever seen that? If you haven't, it's great. you learn all about all the people that were discovered during those sessions, including the Carter family. Before that were the Stanley Brothers with I'm a Man of Constant Sorrow. They recorded that one in 1951, came back into the public's consciousness because of a movie, Oh Brother, Where Art Thou? Movie had that one in it. And before that was the Roy Clark and Buck Trent. The song was called Bluegrass Breakdown. It was a Bill Monroe tune that they recorded together in 1978. And those two were also Hee-Haw alums. And like I said, that is a Bill Monroe tune. Bill recorded it in 1947. Before that were a couple of pre-bluegrass, roots bluegrass kind of tunes. Carolina Chocolate Drops did Trouble in Your Mind, a traditional tune that they recorded a couple of times. This was the 2010 version from their 2010 album Genuine Negro Jig that won a Grammy for Best Traditional Folk Album. Their repertoire was African-American roots music that include banjo, fiddle, the guitar. They also had some unconventional kinds of instruments like bones, ukulele, tambourine. They did a song with a Irish single skin percussion instrument, the Bodhran, and they also did throat singing, which there was a little bit in that one. they played a lot of old time string band dummers and were, like I said, a precursor to bluegrass. And then Cousin Emmy did her Ruby that she wrote, and that one was recorded in 1946. All right, well, we're doing bluegrass music and roots of bluegrass music today here on Mountain Grass. And I'm Mountain Mama, your guest host today. Thanks for joining me today. Let's do a quick check of the traffic, and I've got a bunch of more songs I want to get to. So this KBCZ traffic report is brought to you by Travis Martin Plumbing. Located in Boulder Creek and serving Santa Cruz and the surrounding areas, there's more online at travismartinplumbing.com, or the phone number is 831-461-4300. Okay, well, things are starting to heat up. It's not really hot. I'm not doing the weather report right now. I'm just talking about the roads. Getting a little slow north of town here in Boulder Creek on Highway 9, where they're doing those construction bridge construction projects. They have one lane reversing traffic controls, and in peak hours, it gets a little slow, so I can see a little bit of a slowdown in both of those areas. Brookdale has a little bit of a slowdown where they're doing some construction there. But other than that, it looks pretty good. Once you get past Brookdale, you're free and clear to go all the way down into Santa Cruz and back again. And so those were the only slow spots on Highway 9. 17 looks good. A little bit crowded when you get to the top in the northbound lanes at Los Gatos, but other than that, free and clear all the way from Los Gatos all the way into Santa Cruz and back. The fishhook is a little slow right now, so if you're wanting to exit Highway 17 and go south on Highway 1, yeah, it's a little slow right now. Highway 1 along the coast looks gorgeous from San Gregorio all the way down into the west side of Santa Cruz. Both directions free and clear. West side's a little slow right now. It's that time of day. And southbound on Highway 1 going between Santa Cruz and Watsonville is also very slow, starting right there at the fishhook and going all the way into Capitola. There is also a minor slowdown around Rio Del Mar in the southbound lanes. The rest of the way is okay. And northbound lanes are free and clear between Watsonville and Santa Cruz right now. Okay. Well, what else is going on? What else have I got? Well, I got a Del McCoury song for you. It's actually a Lovin' Spoonful song called Nashville Cats. But I love that song. And here's Del McCoury's version of that one. Lovin' Spoonful. John Sebastian wrote this song. Lovin' Spoonful recorded it in 1966. Here you go.

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You're listening to KBCZ 89.3 FM, Boulder Creek Community Radio. And I'm Mountain Mama, your host today for Mountain Grass. Yeah, I'm subbing for Enrico Bermano today. He is out on assignment. But, yeah, I found some bluegrass to play for you. Hope you like it. That was Claire Lynch, If Wishes Were Horses. That was a Gretchen Peters tune that she covered in 1997. And the proverb is, if wishes were horses, then beggars would ride. The Osborne Brothers did Rocky Top, a Beaudelou Bryant and Felice Bryant tune. They were famous songwriters from Nashville. That's how you say it. At least they did on that Nashville Cats song. That was from 1967. Big hit for them. Everybody involved. Jillian Welch did Red Clay Halo. She and Dave Rawlings wrote that song and recorded it in 2001. It was from the Time the Revelator album. And then I snuck one in. Dan Fogelberg did actually a bluegrass album. It was called High Country Snows. Yeah, he was a genre fluid guy. Yeah, he did all kinds of stuff. So that was a legit bluegrass tune. Carter Stanley wrote it. Think of What You've Done. In 1985, he put out an album called High Country Snows, all bluegrass tunes. And he went to Nashville and got all the great bluegrass people to play with him. It was great. It's a great album if you haven't heard it. If you like that song, you'll probably like the rest of the album. Dale McCoury did Nashville Cats from 2009, from that Lovin' Spoonful tune from 1966. Okay, time for me to do a check of the weather. Today, we're supposed to get a high of 70. I'm sure we got that when the sun was out, but it looks like it's clouding over. Probably because tonight, we're going to get a slight chance of drizzle, and that'll last into the morning. And then tomorrow, after the drizzle fades out, then it must be sunny and 67 Friday night into Saturday. Same pattern. Slight chance of drizzle lingers into the morning, and then Saturday, we'll have a high of 73 and sunny. And then Sunday, sunny and 77. Monday, mostly sunny and 79 here in Boulder Creek. For Scotts Valley, says mostly sunny and a high of 65, but the weather service says it's already 72 in Scotts Valley. So you surpass that. Tonight, low of 54, with a slight chance of drizzle, lingers into tomorrow. And then it'll be partly sunny and 66 for a high tomorrow. Tomorrow night, slight chance of drizzle into Saturday morning, and then 71 and sunny. And then Saturday night through to Sunday, a little bit of fog, and then 75 and sunny on Sunday for you. And fog Sunday night into Monday, and then another 75 and sunny day. Twins. Yeah. All right, so for Santa Cruz, you have surpassed your high, your temperature high today, too. You're 72 now. The predicted high was 66. So, good for you. You got a little bit warmer today, and it's a nice temperature. 72 is a good temperature, Mountain Mama style. Okay, so tonight, slight chance of drizzle, lingers in the morning, and then tomorrow, which is Juneteenth, by the way, 67 and mostly cloudy, and then Friday night into Saturday morning, there's a chance of rain. Drizzle, actually, slight chance, like 20%. And then 70 and sunny on Saturday night into Sunday, a little bit of fog, and then sunny and 73 on Sunday. And same patchy fog situation Sunday night into Monday, and then 73 and mostly sunny for you on Monday. There is still a beach hazard statement. They have extended it, unfortunately, through the weekend. So it goes until Sunday, 5 a.m. Is that 5 a.m.? Yeah, Sunday morning. Okay, so increased risk of sneaker waves and strong rip currents expected. That means it's dangerous swimming out there, folks. Dangerous surfing.
and localized beach erosion can be expected. Sneaker waves can sweep across shoreline without warning, pulling people into the sea from rocks, jetties, and beaches. And a lot of people don't know that it's really dangerous. Check the tide tables, folks, because that's when it really gets gnarly. So stay off the jetties, piers, and rocks, and other waterside infrastructure. Remain out of the water to avoid hazardous surf, and never turn your back on the ocean. And like I said, those tide tables are really important to know when the high tide is. You could get stuck on the beach and not have a way out. And, yeah, they've had a lot of rescues the last week or so, and some of them have been tragic. So let's avert any more tragedies this weekend, okay? If you have people coming in from out of town, let them know that the beach conditions are a little bit hazardous and they need to be careful. All right. Next up, I've got Hazel Dickens and Alice Gerard. And they were pioneer women in bluegrass. Yeah. So let's do Darlin' Nellie Across the Sea, an old song that they did in 1965. Check it out.

All right, that was Bill Monroe and his Bluegrass Boys. Uncle Pen was the name of the song. Bill Monroe wrote that one too, and he recorded it in 1950 along with his Bluegrass Boys. Before that was J.D. Crowe and the New South. And let's see, what did they play? Back to the Barrooms. That was a Merle Haggard tune from 1999. Lori Lewis and the Right Hands did Look Down That Lonesome Road from 2025. That was an older tune that was written in 1927. So she really was keeping with the roots music. Hazel Dickens and Alice Gerard started us off on that set with Darlin' Nelly. Yeah, and that was from 1965 when they wrote it. They recorded it. All right, well, it's about time for me to go. We've got DJ Sage in Studio B setting up for her Shore to Shore international music show. It's always a good time. Stick around, listen to her. It's wonderful, and I've had a great time with you doing Mountain Grass. So I'm going to leave you with Lester Flatt and Earl Scruggs and the Foggy Mountain Boys with the Ballad of Jed Clamp. And everyone knows this song.

said, Jet, move away from there. He said, California is the place you ought to be. So he loaded up the truck and they moved to Beverly Hills, that is, swimming pool.

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They would like to thank you folks for kindly dropping in. You're all invited back again to this locality to have a heaping heaven of their hospitality. Beverly Hillbillies, that's what they call them now. Nice folks.

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Here we go. Glory, glory, glory, come on. Glory. Hallelujah.

Freedom Sweet. Sweet Honey in the Rock. That's the way we started off here on Shore to Shore. Welcome. Thursday afternoon drive time. I'm DJ Sage sitting in Studio B. Want to give a big fine thanks to Mountain Mama for that wonderful set just now. 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We are streaming kbcz.org. So happy to be with you. All right, we're getting started. We're getting rolling. Sweet Honey in the Rock, an all-female African-American a cappella ensemble that started in 1973. Three-time Grammy Award-nominated troupe. And bringing their history as Black women through song, dance, and sign language to stages around the world. And that's how we're starting off this official Juneteenth edition of Shore to Shore. So usually we visit shores around the world. We are mostly keeping it domestic today because Juneteenth is coming up tomorrow. Federal holiday since 2021. That's right. The oldest known commemoration of the end of slavery in the United States. And if you don't know the story, I'll just give it real quick. You know, on January 1st, 1863, President Lincoln issued the Emancipation Proclamation declaring all enslaved people in Confederate states were legally free. However, because Texas was geographically isolated and largely untouched by major civil war fighting, the Union Army didn't have a lot of presence there. And so enslavers in Texas really ignored that Emancipation Proclamation, keeping more than 250,000 enslaved people in bondage for an additional 2.5 years. So June 19th, 2 years later, 1865, the Union troops arrived in Galveston and declared that, quote unquote, the people of Texas are informed that in accordance with a proclamation from the executive of the United States, all slaves are free. 2.5 years later. So the first Jubilee Day, the first celebration of Juneteenth was 1 year later, June 19th, 1866, where formerly enslaved people gathered to celebrate their freedom. And feasting and wearing their finest and participating in their prayer services. And the tradition has continued ever since. And so we've got a federal holiday tomorrow, and we're going to celebrate right here on Shore to Shore with music from throughout our that exquisite history in here in our country. Here we go. Take it away, Gil Scott-Heron for you, right here, Shore to Shore, KBCZ 89.3.

Yeah, that's how we're rolling today. That's James Brown. Say it loud. I'm black and I'm proud. We had Roberta Flack in there. Go up, Moses. And starting that set off, Gil Scott-Heron with The Revolution Will Not Be Televised. You are listening to Shore to Shore, music from around the world, celebrating Juneteenth today here at KBCZ 89.3 FM. Your award-winning Boulder Creek community radio station. Well, we're just going to continue. Let's just keep it rolling. We got some Otis Redding next up, and I'll be back at bottom of the hour, 4:30, for some traffic for you.

the one and only Aretha Franklin right there, Young, Gifted, and Black. Before that, we had Otis Redding with Amen. 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I'm DJ Sage, sitting here in Studio B, downtown Boulder Creek. So happy to be with you here on this, not exactly sunny out there, but that's okay. That's okay. A little chance to cool off. we gotta just chill on the summertime. Can't have it be sunny every day here in California. All right, we are going to take a break right now. We are celebrating Juneteenth today here on Shore to Shore. It is my pleasure to do so, bringing you music throughout the fine history of our nation, brought by so many people whose ancestors, family members, going back, were very much affected by that Juneteenth announcement back in 1865, when the troops marched into Galveston, 2,000 Union troops, to announce that the Emancipation Proclamation had released all slaves from bondage 2.5 years after President Lincoln actually issued it. Yeah. All right, we're gonna take back those 2.5 years somehow, some way, everybody. All right, we're gonna make up lost time, and we are all in this together. Let's pause for some traffic. That means I turn down this background music and tell you that the KBCZ Traffic Report is brought to you by Travis Martin Plumbing. 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Right now, we're looking at those roads. Let's start off. Why not? How about Highway 9? That's our home sweet home. So starting in Santa Cruz, looking at Highway 9 up through Paradise Park and Henry Cowell Redwood State Park, all clear for you, both directions. And then downtown Felton, we've got our standard slowing at the major lights. That's Mount Hermon Road to Graham Hill Road to Highway 9. That's kind of typical for the afternoon. A little bit of slowing before and after the high school on Highway 9, both directions. And then a little bit more slowing at Glen Arbor Road. Clear the rest of the way up through Ben Lomond. Tiny bit of, well, that's just traffic stopped at the lights, probably. There at Highway 9 at Glen Arbor Road in Ben Lomond, the light in Ben Lomond. And then clear from Ben Lomond up through Brookdale. However, we do have that one-lane closure there. That's just after Clear Creek there in Brookdale, causing a little bit of backup. Be sure to leave a little extra time. Oh, that's between Brookdale and Boulder Creek. Did I say that? Yes. Okay. And then we've got a little bit of closure that's north of Boulder Creek. That is at Riverdale. Zooming in. Yes. We've got a one-lane closure causing some traffic backup, and then another one a little north of Boulder Creek. Actually, that one's looking like it has cleared up at Redwood Grove. That would be nice. Okay, Highway 9, the rest of the way on up the mountain, looking clear for you on this Thursday afternoon, both directions, all good and good all the way over on Big Basin Way down toward Saratoga. We'll take a look now at Highway 17. From Santa Cruz up through Scotts Valley, looking clear in both directions, and then Scotts Valley up the mountain to Summit Skyline 35, looking all good. In fact, all clear for you all the way to Los Gatos and back, both directions looking clear. Excellent. Highway 1, we'll take a look now. So southbound from Santa Cruz down through our most trafficy corridor. Can I say that? Is that a word? We've got traffic backed up before Morrissey Boulevard and continuing on past the Soquel Avenue exit, past the 41st Avenue exit, Bay Porter Avenue exits, and Park Avenue as well. That traffic continuing on past State Park Drive and clearing up by Rio Del Mar. That's the southbound lanes of Highway 1. The rest of the way from Rio Del Mar, passing Freedom, all the way clear toward Watsonville.
And then a little bit more traffic on that Highway 1 southbound at Salinas Road heading down toward Moss Landing. Again, give yourself a little extra time. Looks like we have some slow traffic all the way to Moss Landing. Highway 1 in the northbound direction, we've got clear lanes from Watsonville on up through Santa Cruz, passing Aptos and Soquel all the way to the Fish Hook. Speaking of which, we'll start there for our taking a look at Highway 1 on the west side of town, coming off of 17 at the Fish Hook, looking clear for you. Little bit of sluggishness at that light at River Street, crossing the San Lorenzo River, both directions backed up. And then Highway 1 on the west side of town, that's Mission. We've got traffic slow at the major lights heading into downtown Santa Cruz at Chestnut Street, also Walnut Avenue, Laurel Street, and Bay Street all have some backup on Mission in both directions. Looking at the far, far west side of town now, Cabrillo Highway headed out toward Davenport, looking good in both directions all the way up there. If ever we're on here and not seeing a particular problem or a snag or a slowdown, you can always call us at our studio line. Help us get the word out. That's 831-703-4420. You can also, well, maybe not so easy while you're driving, but I do have the chat line open. You can go to kbcz.org and chat with me. Send in a request. Let me know what you like, what you don't like, where you're listening from as well, because we do have listeners all around the globe. Yes, we do. Ciao. Salut. Okay. Konnichiwa. We are celebrating Juneteenth here on Shore to Shore. And what do I have? Some Marvin Gaye queued up. Makes me want to holler. That is for sure Inner City Blues for you. Keep it locked right here. 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

That was Mahalia Jackson, Summertime, and Sometimes I Feel Like a Lonely Child, a Motherless Child, I'm sorry. A little medley there from her. Before that, we heard Marvin Gaye, Inner City Blues, Maybe Wanna Holler. You are listening to Shore to Shore, music from around the world, celebrating Juneteenth today. I'm DJ Sage here in Studio B, KBCZ 89.3 FM, your award-winning Boulder Creek Community radio station. And, you know, Mountain Mama hosted, she sat in for Mountain Grass just a little earlier, and we got to talking about this next song. I'm going to play it. I'm going to pass it over to her because I believe she's doing her own Juneteenth tribute. Tomorrow actually is the day. But we were talking about all the different threads that comprise American music and how so much, if just so much, can be traced to our Black heritage in this country. And that is, I got chills just saying it. That is one of the many reasons why here at Shore to Shore, I myself pay so much attention to all of the influence, all of the wisdom, all of the rhythm that comes in by way of the African diaspora. And here's one example. So Layla McCullough down in New Orleans is extraordinary. And she is just so active in her music. She's got a nice duet with a friend of mine, Orion Lakai. Maybe I'll pull that up. But this song, this next song is Dodena. And here she's referring back to her own heritage from Haiti. Yes, that is the way we say it. Not Haiti, because we don't have any hate in there for Haiti, Haitian Creole. Haiti, le Creole de Haiti. In Creole, the word Dodena, the title of this song, means rocking, right? And it's commonly used to describe a gentle rocking or a swaying motion like a rocking chair. But in this particular song, this is a traditional Haitian folk song and a revolutionary anthem. The song uses the imagery of the slave master relaxing in his rocking chair on his porch to symbolize the oppressive power dynamics. And so the lyrics in Haitian Creole that you're going to hear just now, it is us who bake the bread, it is us who get burned. And it's a tribute to the revolutionary spirit of the Haitian people. And here is Layla McCullough from New Orleans doing this song in tribute to her heritage. Thought it was appropriate for Juneteenth. Here we go. Dodena. KBCZ 89.3.

Creole Choir of Cuba, along with Samuel Yerga. I am the black gold of the sun. Love that. Love that track. Samuel Yerga, tracing his Ethiopian roots there, a keyboard player from Ethiopia, and Creole Choir of Cuba, bringing their Haitian folk tradition a cappella songs to Cuba. Very interesting history there, all weaving it together, and in celebration of Juneteenth here in America. We heard Layla McCullough before that with her song Do Dina. You are listening to Shore to Shore, music from around the world, KBCZ 89.3.